cracking song from Shakespeare's sister. Hello, turn your radio on. If you don't, you won't listen to the memorable moments, will you?

0: that now. You don't really have radios. We have phones, apps, and also internet, and also that little thing in the corner. Yeah, beginning with there. Well, that's if you keep its original name.
1: Keep it locked with Mr. G.
0: Not many people keep its original name, or if they do, they don't call it by its original name. Sometimes, yeah. You know, I could argue with the guy. He always wins. That's definitely the thing. He always wins. He goes, I don't know that one.

Hey, what's this, Ryan? You sound like the Tokyo Joe? It could be. He's always stinking about.

0: have this one from Grace Jones from 1985, and it's called Slave to the Rhythm. Yep, she was one of those, wasn't she, in the 80s, took no nonsense, literally took no nonsense, and she wasn't the best looking people, but he didn't want to say that to her face, because yes, she would do something what you might expect. Yep, a slap across the face. I just can't think who it was who she did on live TV. She gave somebody a good slap across the face. And yeah, but well, there you go. She stuck to her guns, and that's how she was. But she played some good songs, Pull Up to the Bumper, and this one, of course, which is called Slave to the Rhythm. It's Grace Jones.
1: Keep it locked with Mr. G.

0: what you're doing. That's right. You're listening to Mr. G.
1: Yeah, you're listening to me, Mr. G. Right, let's go with this one from Ricky Nelson. It's called Stood
2: Up. Maybe I'll try just one more song.

0: Yeah, Frankie Lane there and the Teenagers, and he was called it Goody Goody.
1: Guess what you're doing? That's right, you're listening to Mr. G.
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move on with this one, more from Paul Young, and it was it's in 1984, November of 84, funnily enough, it came out, and it was a big hit for him, and also moved over into 85 as well, according to this, and it's some chart record hits. It released actually on the 26th of November 1984, and it got to, I'm trying to work it out, you know, where do you get, not work it out, look it up here in England, it got to number nine, but also it did quite well in Europe as well. It got to number 25 in Australia, got to 27, Belgium in 25, Canada top singles, it got to 46, Germany got to 28, Ireland it got to number 6, Netherlands it got to 25, and New Zealand it got to 42, the US Billboard 100 it got to number 56, so it did quite well, and the best one obviously was Ireland, but it got to number 6, but anyway, Mr. Paul Young would be quite happy with just having a hit wherever he was at the time, because he was well known. Anyway, let's move on. Paul Young, Everything Must Change.

0: from the 70s, 1971, King Floyd came along with Groove Me. Groove Me? That's different, isn't it? Is that a polite way of saying something different?
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1: It's only make-believe. Conway Twitty did a version, and so did Glen Campbell. And here's Glen Campbell.
2: 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But myself, I can't do-

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0: please play me another memorable moments tune.
1: We were saying around about 1994 in the 90s, it was classed as the golden oldies. Yeah, what's this one then? 1966. Yeah. Yeah, I don't know. It must be a classic. Absolute classic, wouldn't it? Golden oldies classics. And yeah, all the 60s stuff now in the 70s and the 80s are really ancient, aren't they? And because we're only saying that the 90s is old. Yeah. When you think about it, hey, if it's over 10 years, it's classed as a classic. So a song from the 2000 is a classic. Get away.

0: And that was a classic, wasn't it? Bob Dylan. Here's That Rainy Day. We have plenty of them over here, don't we?
1: It's Mr. G on your

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If you want to do all the actions, you all know the Hammersmith one, don't you?

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And if your man gives you trouble just to move out on the double, and you don't let it trouble your brain, cause away goes trouble down the drain. Said away goes trouble down the drain.

Please, man.

run with this one from Marvin Gaye and Tammy Terrell, and that was called You're All I Need to Get By. That's a tongue twist, isn't it? Marvin Gaye and Tammy Terrell. Tammy Terrell, it's a good tongue twist. Don't have that when you've had a few beers, because you could make a nice sort of that one, as you say. I couldn't say the other one because I ain't got plenty of people saying it, but there's nothing wrong with the town hall, is there? But, yeah, it means something else. And I used to say it, and I used to get into trouble. So, can't say it now. So.

0: Gordon's message. Gee, whenever you ever done as you are told. Well, yeah. LJ said the same thing on the message. Yeah. Gee, when have you ever done as you're told? You've never done it. Yeah, this is true. All right, then. I could have made a complete to town hall. How's that?
1: This one will wake you up a little bit. AC/DC. Old Letter Roses.

Avalanche played this one for absolute ages. It's a brilliant one. Rest Assured, and it's called Treat Infantry. It's brilliant. He's featuring the Verbs, Bittersweet Symphony. You'll know which one I mean. And yeah, it's quite lively, but it just wakes you up. It's a toe tapper, but it is a good memorable moment.

60s again with the memorable moments. This one from Danielle. And she's quite adamant that she's going to marry the boy. I'm going to marry the boy. Title of the song. But she's quite adamant. Have a listen.

0: 8 people have died and 22 are still missing after a ferry capsized off the coast of Cyprus. 237 people have been rescued. Footage from the scene shows people with life vests floating in the water. Radical change over the next 5 years. That's the promise from Scotland's First Minister ahead of a keynote speech tomorrow. John Swinney says there'll be significant reform of the country's public services. He says their political approach will be to seek to work with others.
1: I'm conscious that although the SNP did very, very well in the elections and that we've got a bigger gap between us and our nearest rival party that is bigger than at any other moment in the history of devolution, we still don't command the majority of the Scottish Parliament.
0: 7 people have been arrested on suspicion of murder after the death of a newborn girl in Sheffield. Police in the city were called early yesterday morning. They found the child, but say despite the best efforts of officers and paramedics, she was pronounced dead at the scene. After police in West London arrested 169 people at the Notting Hill Carnival yesterday, officers are preparing for day 2. Offences included possession of drugs and weapons, assaults and sexual offences. Officers described the mood as overwhelmingly positive and celebratory, though. It's the 29th anniversary of the death of Princess Diana. She died in a car crash in Paris in 1997. Prince Harry, who was only 12 when it happened, has revealed recently he makes lemon drizzle cake to mark the day each year as a sweet way to remember his mother. And there's a good chance your bank holiday Monday is going to be a wet one. Thundery showers are forecast again for many of us, but as yet, no weather warnings like yesterday. The Met Office says Bradworthy Common in Devon saw 3.5 centimetres of rain over 12 hours, more than a third of the average for Devon for August. That's the latest from Radio News Hub. I'm Liz Whittaker.
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4: Your local weather.
0: Starting dry in most areas, though showers affecting western areas will spread. They'll be locally heavy with the odd rumble of thunder. Drier from the west later, highs of 22 degrees Celsius.
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7: Singer Finneas O'Connell and YouTuber and actress Claudia Solevski have tied the knot. The US singer-songwriter and musician, who goes by his stage name Finneas, is known for co-writing and producing music with his sister Billie Eilish, including Bad Guy, Birds of a Feather and What Was I Made For? Finneas and Solevski got married at a ceremony on Saturday in California after being together for 8 years. Singer Lola Young has stepped on stage with a surprise Reading Festival set, saying the cat is out of the bag. The 25-year-old appeared at the Grid stage on Sunday for a performance which was originally labelled for a special guest. And US pop star Olivia Rodrigo's inaugural all-women festival has raised nearly £15 million. The driver's licensed singer, who's 23, was behind the fundraising event Daisy Chain Fields Festival, which featured a star-studded lineup including Chappell Roan, Doechii and Stevie Nicks.

and a very good morning. It is your bank holiday Monday, the final bank holiday. Well, summer bank holiday, because do we class Boxing Day as bank holiday? We do. So not the final bank holiday of this particular year, of course. But there we go. Anyway, good morning. I'm with you. I'm live through till 10 o'clock this morning. And, of course, we have got a great show lined up for you this morning. Obviously, kicking off with 60s and, of course, 70s with a bit of Helen Shapiro and Walking Back to Happiness. And there you go, Gilbert O'Sullivan and Get Down. And, of course, Gilbert, as you already know, is my very special guest joining me a little bit later on the breakfast show. In this hour, of course, we'll just be cracking on with some 60s and 70s, including this one. Do you remember this? Doesn't get played very often, I wonder why, but it's the Village People, Can't Stop the Music. And then, you know what, let's have some jam on toast, maybe.

The Jam and a little Going Underground. Before that, the Village People and Can't Stop the Music. Now, Steve sent me in something. I've got to read it out to you. And he said he once actually stayed in a YMCA. It was okay, but I wouldn't make a song and dance about it. Thank you very much for that one, Steve. Didn't that song, Can't Stop the Music, was that in a... Did they do a movie called Milkshake or something? Or was that another name for a song by Village People? Very honestly, I can't remember. I just remember something to do with Milkshake and the Village People. They're remembered for something completely different these days. But that's just another story. Now, here's a question. Last night, or yesterday at some point, did you get that massive thunder and lightning storm? The skies just darkened. Literally darkened. The clouds went really dark, and then that rumble of thunder, and then, you know, quiet went on. Didn't last forever, it didn't where I was anyway, not that I noticed. But yeah, bit of thunder, bit of lightning, very, very frightening. Right, let's stay with the music, 60s and 70s, White Plains right now, and My Baby. We're going to throw in some Chiffons, and some Pratt and McLean as well.

0: school ring.
1: My sweet lord.
0: She's my steady, I'm her man. I'm gonna love her all I can.
1: That's McCall. Or McLean even, I think. And of course the theme from Happy Days. Well, that sweet talking guy from the Chiffons, and before that White Plains and My Baby. Now, we were just talking about that movie. I wasn't sure what it was called. Thank you to Steve Ashley for messaging in. He's told me actually it was a premiere. The film was actually called Can't Stop the Music. Came out early 1980. The cast included Steve Guttenberg, Valerie Perret, the future Olympian Caitlyn Jenner. Better known as Bruce Jenner then, alongside all six of the original Village People: Ray Simpson, David Hoder, Philippe Rose, Randy Jones, Glenn Hughes and Alex Bailey. Didn't do very well at the box office, to be perfectly honest. I would imagine it went, as I said, probably went straight to, I would say DVD, but back then it would have been straight to video and pop-up in Blockbusters, I guess. But there we go. Now, we were just talking about the weather, weren't we, and the thunder and lightning. Most of you did get a little bit of that yesterday, right from Scotland right down to the south of England. So, yeah, it was all over the country, it really was. Right, should we do a bit of Barren Nights? A little bit of fun. Love this one. It's a bit of entertainment for you.

0: How did you work out your route?
1: We followed the arrows on our shoes.
0: What were you in Dartmoor for?
1: We borrowed a scythe from the bank next door.
0: Why do you all talk this way?
1: Cause we're from Catford, ain't we? Aye.

That's Player. And Baby Come Back before that, Brotherhood of Man, of course, Save Your Kisses For Me. And before that, a little taste of aggro from the fabulous Baron Knight. As some people have messaged in saying, the younger generation just wouldn't get those style of songs these days. Well, they couldn't make those style of songs today, could they, really? Not in the same way. A little satire. We love a little bit of satire in the morning, don't we? Well, generally we do. Now, I was just thinking, you know, this time last year doing this bank holiday show, my host, co-host, was my very good friend, who sadly passed away towards the end of last year. Of course, that would have been Mark Learmonth, and I think it was potentially our last show we did together. Sadly missed, sadly missed. But we're hoping to do something special at some point in the next few, next month or so, to celebrate his life. So if you remember Mark, of course, then thank you, because I certainly do.

Justin Hayward, Eve of the War, from of course War of the Worlds. Before that, Mike Darbo, and of course Cinderella Arabella. And before that, David Tom, of course, and Don't Give Up On Us, of course. Now, on bank holidays, do you do anything in particular? I mean, this is the main summer bank holiday. Looking out the window, I'm thinking, should have moved that a few weeks back and it would have been a proper bank holiday. I mean, what did you do when you were younger on a bank holiday? Did you go to the seaside? Getting stuck in those traffic jams? Did you do a little bit of DIY? That was the thing, wasn't it? Bank holiday DIY. Not for me. Maybe a barbecue. Yeah, of course, a barbecue. Go out, get all the barbecue food, you know, cook it all up and then sit in the kitchen watching the rain come down. That's a thing for normality, I guess, at the end of the day. But what did you do? What did you do on a bank holiday Monday? Not necessarily this one, but generally speaking.

Paul McCartney Wings, A Little Love. Right, news at 8 o'clock is fast approaching, taking us there. We'll do a bit of the Bee Gees, but first, we'll do a little bit of Jerry Rafferty. See you after the news at 8 o'clock.

0: More than 900 people are now known to have died in catastrophic flooding in Nepal and Tibet. Almost 5,000 people are missing, 90 of them trapped in multiple tunnels of hydropower plants. Wednesday's flash floods started after a glacial collapse high in the Himalayas. 7 people have been arrested on suspicion of murder after the death of a newborn girl in Sheffield. Matthew Dudley has more.
1: Police in the city were called early yesterday morning and searched a property in the Winkerbank area. They found the child, but say despite the best efforts of officers and paramedics, she was pronounced dead at the scene. 7 people remain in custody.
0: At least 8 people have died after a ferry carrying nearly 270 passengers and crew capsized off the coast of Cyprus. The country's northern prime minister says 237 people have been rescued. A search is still underway for another 22. Scotland's First Minister is promising to bring about radical change over the next 5 years and says there'll be significant reform of the country's public services. John Swinney will set out some of the details of his plans in his programme for government statement to Holyrood tomorrow, the first day back for MSPs after the summer break. Speaking ahead of this keynote address, he says his actions follow the manifesto that commanded public support at the election.
2: About focusing on the key issues that matter in our society, around eradicating child poverty, around ensuring we have a dynamic economy, that we take action on the climate and that we strengthen our public services.
0: More than £110,000 has been donated to a fundraiser for the family of a pastor killed at a Christian festival on Friday. 41-year-old Robert Guanco died when a large sign fell at the big church event in Sussex. And in tennis, Novak Djokovic has crashed out to Argentina's Mariano Nivoni in the first round of the US Open after a 5-set, near 5-hour ordeal, during which he was repeatedly sick on court. That's the latest. From Radio News Hub, I'm Liz Whittaker.
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4: Your local weather.
0: Starting dry in most areas, though showers affecting western areas will spread. They'll be locally heavy with the odd rumble of thunder. Drier from the west later, highs of 22 degrees Celsius.
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7: Singer Finneas O'Connell and YouTuber and actress Claudia Solefsky have tied the knot. The US singer-songwriter and musician, who goes by his stage name Finneas, is known for co-writing and producing music with his sister Billie Eilish, including Bad Guy, Birds of a Feather and What Was I Made For. Finneas and Solefsky got married at a ceremony on Saturday in California after being together for 8 years. Singer Lola Young has stepped on stage with a surprise Reading Festival set, saying the cat is out of the bag. The 25-year-old appeared at the Grid stage on Sunday for a performance which was originally labelled for a special guest. And US pop star Olivia Rodrigo's inaugural All Women Festival has raised nearly £15 million. The driver's licence singer, who's 23, was behind the fundraising event Daisy Chain Fields Festival, which featured a star-studded lineup including Chappell Roan, Doechii, and Stevie Nicks.

do love a little Sophie Ellis Bextor, don't we? And yes, please take me home, Sophie, please. Of course, Famous Mum, of course, if you remember Blue Peter. Before that, Evelyn King and High Energy kicking off your second hour of your breakfast show this morning. In this hour, of course, we'll have a look at what day it is. We'll take a look at the celebrity birthday. Got a brand new record of the week from Johnny Hates Jazz as well, featuring Jackie Graham. That'll be coming up very, very soon as well. Right now, let's dive into the centerfold with a J. Giles Band. Follow this up with a little bit of the House Martins.

I bet Kalim from Clarkson Farm would be very happy about this song. Not. He loves sheep, not. If you've ever watched Clarkson Farm, you'll know what I'm talking about. Anyway, that was the House Martins. Absolute classic with a sheep. Before that, the Jay Giles Band, a little bit of a centerfold. Right, let's take a look at what day it is we do. And of course, it is Monday. It is the 31st of August, day 243 of this year, and only 122 days left of 2026. And of course, if you hadn't already guessed, of course you know, it's a bank holiday. It's Bank Holiday Monday in England and Wales. It's not a bank holiday in Scotland. No, they have a different bank holiday. Sandra, tell me when your bank holiday is. You know, if it's not, are you just doing normal things, Sandra? Are you? I know you went to a great concert over the weekend as well, but there we go. It's also Eat Outside Day today. An unofficial food day that works nicely with bank holidays. Maybe not today. Maybe not today. As I said earlier, this bank holiday should have been a couple of weeks ago, and we'd all be outside in our gardens, if we had gardens, of course, or out on the balcony and stuff like that, enjoying a little bit of summer. Yes. But don't panic. Apparently, we are supposed to get another heat wave. Yeah. Apparently so. If you read some of the tabloid newspapers, there's another heat wave coming, and it's going to be hotter than it ever has been before. And if you believe that, I've got a couple of bridges I can sell you. Or maybe a lake. I hear there's one going cheap in Canada. Or America. Let's not do that. Sandra's messaging, I don't know. She doesn't know about bank holidays. She's just enjoying the music.

0: Justified and Ancient. Well, part of that's true. I'm ancient. Well, I feel it most of the time. KLF. Before that, Aztec Camera and A Little Obvious. Thank you to Sandra and thank you to Tommy. St. Andrew's Day, 30th of November, is the next bank holiday in Scotland. So have a good one. Right, I've got a brand new record of the week this week. It comes from Johnny Hates Jazz, and it features Jackie Graham. It's an absolutely stonker of a tune, and we've been playing it every single day this week. And I do believe, hopefully, fingers crossed, and probably early next week or sometime next week, we'll get Datcha from Johnny Hates Jazz back on the show. He's been on before, so let's get him back on and have a little bit of chat about this single.
1: Breakfast with Piers, record of the week.

New record of the week for me this week, Johnny H. Jabs featuring, of course, Jackie Graham and Soul Believer. Do like that a lot. Good song, good song. I'll be playing it every single day this week.

It's that safety dance. It's a safety dance. That is Men Without Hats. And before that, China Crisis, of course. And Wishful Thinking, of course. I did play my new record of the week from Johnny H. Jazz momentarily ago, and lots of feedback coming in. Thank you very much. Yeah, it feels like a new classic. It really does. So fingers crossed. But we'll be playing that all this week. And as I said, hopefully we'll get Thatcher on the show. Potentially next week. We'll see. We're working on that. We'll see what we can do. Right, shall we have a look at the celebrity birthdays this morning? First of all, I'll say a very happy birthday to a very good friend of mine, Maria. Maria, it's your birthday today. You're my celebrity. You're an absolutely lovely lady, and wishing you all the best. But you share it with Edwin Moses, 71 years old today, American athlete, legend, who won, of course, the Olympic gold medal at the 400-metre hurdles in 1976. Sarah Ramaz, or Ramaz, something like that, 51 years old today, American actor and singer, best known for playing Dr. Callie Torres in a series that I never ever watched called Grey's Anatomy. Chris Tucker, 55 years old today, American comedian, best known for the Rush Hour films, and in his early days, a film called Friday. Who else have we got? Richard Gere. Would you believe Richard Gere turned 77 years old today? The American actor, of course, we know him from Officer and a Gentleman, Chicago, but I guess most of us remember him as the guy from Pretty Woman, of course, 77 years old today. Glenn Tilbrook, English singer, guitarist, songwriter with Squeeze, of course. Big hits like Call for Cats, Up the Junction and Tempted, and he has been on the show in the past. He's 69 years old today. Turning 81 years old today, it's the Northern Irish singer-songwriter, classics like Brown Eyed Girl and Moo Dance. 81 year old, yeah, that would be Van Morrison. And finally on the birthday list this morning, Debbie Gibson. Yeah, Debbie Gibson, the fifth American singer-songwriter who became a teenage pop star with hits like Only in My Dreams and Foolish Beat. Yeah, Debbie Gibson, would you believe, turns 56 years old today. Those are the birthdays for today. Out of all of those, you think I might play Glenn or I play Vaughn? No. No Van. No Glenn Tilbrook. No. We're going for a bit of Debbie Gibson. And Lost in Your Eyes.

Debbie Gibson, Lost in My Eyes, or Lost in Your Eyes. It's up to you. Happy birthday, Debbie. 56 years old today. And I will play that for one of my birthday friends, Maria. Very happy birthday, as I've mentioned before. It is her birthday today. An absolute wonderful lady and a very good friend of mine. Hope you have a fantastic day, whatever you're doing this morning and all day. On this day, in 1997, we lost a legendary lady.

and the 1997 version of Candle in the Wind, of course, that he wrote, well, Bernie Taupin wrote, and he re-performed, which was Goodbye English Rose, which was obviously the song he sang at the funeral service. I can remember exactly where I was when I heard the news that the Princess of Wales had been killed in a car crash in Paris. I was actually living and working in Cornwall, and I was woken up in the morning saying, Diana is dead. And I was a little bit confused because I didn't know what they were going on about at the time. And then obviously the news broke, and it was the most devastating day, and the country literally came together, didn't they? They literally came together to remember the wonderful lady that was Diana, Princess of Wales. 29 years ago.

That madness and my girl. We're heading up towards the news at 9 o'clock. Don't forget, after nine I will be joined by the legendary singer-songwriter Gilbert O'Sullivan for a little bit of a chat. Hope you can stay with us for that. And through till 10 o'clock this morning, it's going to be interesting, so hopefully you can stay with me. But up to the news, Joe Fagan, and then a bit of Duran Duran.

0: More than 900 dead and nearly 5,000 missing. Those are the latest numbers coming out of Nepal and Tibet after catastrophic flooding. Multiple foreign rescue teams are helping local rescuers find at least 90 trapped workers in hydropower tunnels. 592 foreigners are among those still unaccounted for. Police in Sheffield are holding seven people on suspicion of murdering a newborn girl. Matthew Dudley has the latest.
1: Officers were called to the Winkerbank area early yesterday morning, where they searched a property and found the baby. They say despite the best efforts of emergency services, she was pronounced dead at the scene. Seven people are currently under arrest.
0: Radical change over the next 5 years. That's the promise from Scotland's First Minister ahead of a keynote speech tomorrow. John Swinney says there'll be significant reform of the country's public services. He says their political approach will be to seek to work with others.
2: I'm conscious that although the SNP did very, very well in the elections and that we've got a bigger gap between us and our nearest rival party that is bigger than at any other moment in the history of devolution, we still don't command a majority of the Scottish Parliament.
0: Today is the 29th anniversary of Princess Diana's death. She died in a car crash in Paris in 1997 when Harry and William were just 12 and 15. It comes just 3 weeks before her brother Charles Spencer releases his memoir, which claims to counter untruths about her life. Police in West London are preparing for the second day of the Notting Hill Carnival after making 169 arrests yesterday. They detained people for offences including possession of drugs and weapons, assaults and sexual offences, but say the mood was overwhelmingly positive and celebratory. And Test captain Joe Root claims a new batch of cricket balls has made Test cricket in England more favourable to bowlers over the summer. That's the latest from Radio News Hub. I'm Liz Whittaker.
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5: Your local weather.
0: Starting dry in most areas, though showers affecting western areas will spread. They'll be locally heavy with the odd rumble of thunder. Drier from the west later, highs of 22 degrees Celsius.
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8: Singer Finneas O'Connell and YouTuber and actress Claudia Solevski have tied the knot. The US singer-songwriter and musician, who goes by his stage name Finneas, is known for co-writing and producing music with his sister Billie Eilish, including Bad Guy, Birds of a Feather and What Was I Made For? Finneas and Solevski got married at a ceremony on Saturday in California after being together for 8 years. Singer Lola Young has stepped on stage with a surprise Reading Festival set, saying the cat is out of the bag. The 25-year-old appeared at the Grid stage on Sunday for a performance which was originally labelled for a special guest. And US pop star Olivia Rodrigo's inaugural all-women festival has raised nearly £15 million. The driver's licensed singer, who's 23, was behind the fundraising event Daisy Chain Fields Festival, which featured a star-studded lineup including Chappell Roan, Doechii, and Stevie.

I think the closest I can get to Italian is watching Gregory's Girl and going, Bella, Bella. Bananarama there, of course, with Robert De Niro's Waiting. Before that, the Bluebells, Young at Heart, kicking off your third and final hour of your breakfast show for this little old holiday Monday. Coming up very shortly, I will be chatting to the man, the legend that is, of course, Mr. Gilbert O'Sullivan. That's coming up very, very soon. I would say around about 9:30 to give you a rough idea. Or should we say about 27 minutes? Yeah, something like that.

The Snake Kershaw. Little Human Racing. Before that, the Thompson Twins. And You Take Me Up. Now, there was a story that I've got to be very careful about reading out, but a man appeared in court the other week after he decided it would be a really good idea to stick a carrot where the sun doesn't shine, and it got stuck. The problem was, he was doing it in public. So, you know, if you want to stick a carrot where the sun doesn't shine, do it in private. Strange, but very, very true. But he appeared in court, and the judge just said, look, you know, don't do it again. Otherwise, it'll be a right, you'll be in the right stew. Maybe a casserole. But he did get roasted. Right, this is Michael Jackson, Farewell, My Summer Love.

China Crisis, Little Black Man Ray before that, Michael Jackson, A Farewell, My Summer Love. Right, next I'm chatting to the legendary singer-songwriter, Mr. Gilbert O'Sullivan.

0: Well, I'm absolutely delighted this morning to be joined by the living legend that is Mr. Gilbert O'Sullivan. A very good morning to you, sir.
1: Yeah, good morning to you, Piers.
0: How are you this morning?
1: Good, thanks.
0: Getting ready to get on the road?
1: I will be now. I was just back from Nashville just a couple of days ago, so we're still on a time change.
0: Oh, I can imagine. It's my goodness. And obviously with Dolly Parton passing away as well.
1: Dolly was, yeah. We all love Dolly.
0: Well, absolutely. What a legend.
1: I bought the album with Jolene on it way back.
0: But let's jump back for you, if we can. You were born in Ireland, is it Waterford, I believe?
1: Yeah, Waterford Bristol comes from.
0: Oh, I do. I have some. Well, I inherited it from my parents, let's put it that way. And you sort of grew up there for a little while. Then you moved to, the UK?
1: Yeah, we moved. Grass is green on the other side. My father worked in a meat factory and offered a job in the UK in Swindon. And that led to us all moving. So I was 17.

0: Darshan, because you weren't regimented by a 9-to-4 existence. You were given projects which you could go away and take a week, 2 weeks to fix, to do. And of course, we took advantage of the first term. We started playing football every day. But then we soon realized we needed to work. And the interesting thing was, at the end of 4 years, we actually came back in to finish off certain bits of work that we hadn't finished within the 4 years. So the enthusiasm for what we did at art school, and art and music were very much closely connected.
1: Oh, yeah.
0: So many musicians went to art school into because of that freedom.
1: Yes.
0: And no question about that. Loved it.
1: Absolutely. So when did, I mean, you mentioned art and music, they do technically go together, but when did music properly come into your life? When did you think, right, this is going to be the career path I want to look at?
0: That was only after the Beatles started it off. We all wanted to be in a band because of them.
1: Mm-hmm.
0: So my first band was a school band. I played the drums. Second band was a youth club band. I was still the drummer in them. We were a bit better. And then a really good band, Rick's Blues.
1: Right.
0: With the great, late, great Rick Davis.
1: Yeah.
0: And my son, two musicians. We were a really good band. Went to London, made a demo of two of my songs. And because it was only a demo. So we, in the coffee shop in Swindon, we used to go, we'll go in there with our demo.
1: Yeah.
0: And get the owner to put our demo on the jukebox. So every time we went in, we'd hear our little demo being played and stuff. So it's, yeah. So it was, so early days, the real, after Rick's Blues,
1: yeah.
0: We couldn't become professional because the bass player and the guitarist were on apprenticeship, so they didn't want to risk leaving. So Rick and I had to decide what to do. He needed to be in a band, so he joined a band called The Lonely Ones, a band called The Joint, which ended up becoming Supertramp.
1: Wow.
0: And I ended up becoming me. So that's pretty much 1967. That's pretty much where it all started.
1: Can you, if you think back when it, you know, you've been doing this, I hate to say it, for 60 years. I mean, does it feel like 60 years?
0: No. The enthusiasm and the joy and the love of the craft, that's what drives me on, the songwriting. Without the songwriting, I would have retired. My brother's retired. Both my brothers have retired. And I mean, it's the love of the craft. I mean, there's nothing. I get no more joy than I do out of writing what I think is a good song.
1: Yeah. I mean, you're about to go on tour tomorrow in Malvern, but you've got the new album coming out on the 6th of November.
0: Mm-hmm.
1: Which I've been lucky enough to have a listen to. Not me playing any tracks apart from one, of course. It's a brilliant album, and I do love it. I do like the Andrea Corr duet. That's brilliant as well.
0: And I'm really happy with it. Kind of interesting. A couple of the tracks have a kind of 60s feel about them.
1: Yeah.
0: Which I kind of like that. I mean, the guitar players came up with that in a sense. No, I'm really happy with it, and Andrea to agree to the duet was nice. And then to have a song called Growing Old Disgracefully.
1: Oh, yes. I've played that quite a few times on my show, and it goes down so well. People absolutely
0: love it. There's a lot of us out there at that age now. In the world that we live in, we may not be up to scratch. You know, we're pretty much sidewinded. We're sidelined.
1: Yeah.
0: When you get to this age. And so a fight back is necessary.
1: Yes, I agree with you. We're living in a very strange world right now anyway. So you have to, the best way to do, like myself and yourself, grow old, but let's do it disgracefully. It's the best way.
0: No question.
1: So, I mean, this is your 21st album on the record. I mean, I can't believe 21 albums. I mean, as I said before, and you've said, I mean, you can't believe how long it's been going. But
0: I can't believe 21 albums either. I've never counted what I do. I mean, again, it's there's discipline involved when you write. I come from the guy at Goffin and King School, Carole King and Jerry Goffin.
1: Yeah.
0: Who Brill Building in New York, where you clocked in at 9 o'clock, a piano or a guitar, and sat there till 5 o'clock. And writing songs for Don Kirshner, who was the publisher.
1: Yeah.
0: So you have people like Neil Diamond going in there, Neil Sedaka going in there. That's learning their craft. So I apply that discipline to my songwriting. If I need to come up with a melody, lyrics for a new project, then I'll sit there Monday to Friday for 8 hours the whole day just to see what can come up. So with that discipline and the enthusiasm, that kind of keeps me in good trim, I think. I'm not sort of bored by what I do or looking for outside interest.
1: I mean, looking at your back catalogue, just some of the songs, I mean, I have to say, Alone Again, Naturally, absolute classic, as well as Claire, of course. Now, everyone asks you about Claire, and it was Gordon Mills' little girl, wasn't it, you were writing about?
0: I used to babysit for them, Gordon and his wife, Jo, and when they were going out some big do or something, I lived just down the road in a bungalow that Gordon Mills owned.
1: Claire
0: was the one to get up in the middle of the night. I come from a large family of 6 children, so I'm used to being around kids.
1: Yeah.
0: And, you know, she used to call me Uncle Ray and stuff. Every time I go to the house, you know, Claire always had a little time, spend a little time with her. But the sad thing about the song Claire, that you won't hear it on radio much these days in

0: the UK.
1: Yeah.
0: Because, I'll give you the example. Yeah, Jeremy Clarkson.
1: Yeah.
0: Do you remember a Saturday morning program for kids?
1: Yeah.
0: So Jeremy Clarkson asked the presenter, who's no longer with us, if he would play Claire for his granddaughter, who loved the song.
1: Yeah.
0: And the presenter said, ooh, we can't do that because it's a young man with a girl.
1: What?
0: Child. And so, you know, and that has bedeviled me ever since. It's amazing to think it's a different world. I don't think I'd be able to write that song today.
1: But I play it, and people love it. It's a classic. It's a beautiful song.
0: I know. It's that simple. But you can see where that was coming from.
1: Yeah.
0: That kind of threw me, kind of upset me a little when I saw that Jeremy Clarkson thing.
1: Yeah, that's horrible.
0: It is just a nice song. It was written by the parents, and
1: yeah.
0: Gordon Mills plays the harmonica, and Claire laughs at the end of it.
1: Yeah.
0: It's a strange world.
1: It is a strange world, and unfortunately it's the one we have to put up with at the moment. But I don't know. It's just a weird one. It really is. What is your writing process? How do you come up with a song? How is it a memory? Is it a moment in time, or is it just, you know, organic? Or?
0: No, it's just sitting at the piano.
1: Okay.
0: I mean, I'm not a very good. I can pianoforte all over the place. My left hand is like a drum if I'm doing a rock song. My left hand is very rhythmic.
1: Okay.
0: I don't, you know, I just play chords. I'm the kind of Bruce Welch of the piano.
1: Okay.
0: And stuff. I mean, it's come up with a good melody. If you come up with a good melody, here's the interesting thing. A good melody will never date.
1: Yeah.
0: But if you finish a lyric and you don't use it, you probably what you've written about in that lyric in a few years' time by not really putting it out will probably be out of stuff. So there's that. So if you come up with a good melody, you can trunk it.
1: Yeah.
0: That's what Irving Berlin did and stuff. And he trunked the melody because he could just root out a melody and then put a brand new lyric to it.
1: No, so absolutely.
0: The key is the melody, is that how they come about. Piers, it's just, if you play guitar, you just play and till something comes up and put it onto a little device and see where it takes you.
1: Absolutely. I mean, this sounds strange, but on Friday's show, I do a little thing called the Junior Choice Song, and I pick a song from the past. This Friday's was actually Noel Coward and Mad Dogs and Englishmen Go Out in the Midday Sun.
0: Yeah.
1: And you will never hear that on the radio normally, but
0: no.
1: It's a classic.
0: Yeah,
1: it is an absolute classic. But the album, as I said, is coming out on the 6th of this 6th of November, I should say. Brilliant album, as I've mentioned. And the tour starts tomorrow in Malvern, and you're all over the country, aren't you?
0: Yeah, well, the best promotion for a new record is to get out there.
1: Yeah, yeah.
0: So you meet the people afterwards. So, you know, they'll tell you what they think. If they like you, they'll let you know. And if they don't, they'll also let you know.
1: Yeah, that's true.
0: So that's why, you know, the tour is important. I don't think you can put a product out and just sitting at home to see what happens. Get out there.
1: Yeah, absolutely.
0: And talk to people like yourself and do it. And then however long it takes. And generally speaking, I enjoy it. It's 2 hours. It's kind of up close and personal. It's just myself and my guitar player, Bill Shanley. And the two of us, we get the intimacy, which is nice. Because people very often complain with the band that they don't get to hear the lyrics as well as they'd like. So the good thing is, with just the two of us, the lyrics are clear. And the nice thing is that if every song I wrote was I Love You, Baby, You Love Me, I'd be in serious trouble.
1: Yeah, that's true. I mean, I'm going to come and see you in Bradford, actually.
0: Come and say hello.
1: I will definitely come and say hello. I'm very much looking forward to that. Maybe bring a tape recorder with
0: you. Tape recorder? I do all my writing on cassettes.
1: Nothing wrong with that.
0: I have the digital devices, but I don't like them because every time the digital devices sound better than my cassettes. But if it's a good song, it doesn't matter.
1: That's true.
0: The digital devices, you place it on top of the piano. But the trouble is, I have to get my glasses every time I look at the bloody thing. Whereas with cassettes, I just stick it in a ghetto blaster cassette with microphones on either side. Stick the cassette in, off I go, press.
1: Yeah.
0: Simple.
1: Absolutely.
0: So all my writing is on cassette. So you're old school, very much me too.
1: Yeah, absolutely. Now, I did mention off air before we started, I've got a little thing I called Getting to Know You. It's a number of questions that. We'll try and get some quick-fire answers to. Are you ready to be known, Gilbert?
0: I'll go.
1: Okay. First question is, what is your favourite sandwich?
0: Favourite sandwich would be cheese and tomato.
1: Very nice. What was the first concert you ever attended?
0: First concert being Swindon McIlroy's Ballroom, the Rolling Stones.
1: Oh, that's a good start.
0: I'll tell you a good story. I worked in a Saturday job.
1: Yeah.
0: The other ballroom that we had in Swindon, La Carna. And I saw the sign for... I'd go up there to see the tremolos, to see... the Searchers and stuff. And I saw this sign that said the Silver Beatles. And I thought, oh, who the hell are they?
1: Mm.
0: that's the biggest regret that I have, that I didn't get to see him before he became the Beatles and stuff. Anyway, continue.
1: Okay, what is the scariest animal?
0: Scariest animal, lion or a tiger.
1: Okay. Do you prefer apples or oranges?
0: Both.
1: Okay. Have you ever asked a famous person for their autograph and who?
0: I've asked for on behalf of somebody else. I was with somebody who that I worked with back in the 90s, and he was a big fan of Richard Harris.
1: Oh, brilliant.
0: And we were in a restaurant, and he said, I've got to get his autograph. I said, well, go over now. He said, oh, I can't do that. So I went over to him and said, I've got, you know, my name is Gilbert O'Sullivan. I've got a friend who's a big fan of yours. Is it possible that I could get an autograph? That was my autograph.
1: Okay, fair enough. Your favourite all-time film or movie?
0: Yeah, it's a good question. You know, there's so many films that I love. All the Godfather films, I guess.
1: If you're on a plane, window or aisle seat?
0: Window.
1: Oh, yeah, I agree. Right, cats or dogs?
0: Dog.
1: Right, if you could hear one song, only one song, not one of yours, for the rest of your life, not all the time, but it's one of those songs that you always go back to, what would it be?
0: Feels Like Home Again by Randy Newman.
1: Okay, final one. In just five words, how would you describe the rest of your life?
0: I'm in a good place.
1: I'll settle for that. Gilbert, we're going to finish off with the current single. Gilbert O'Sullivan, stay on the line, but thank you so much for coming on The Breakfast Show this Bank Holiday Monday.
0: Yeah, it's good to talk to you.

Gilbert O'Sullivan, Growing Old Disgracefully, current single, so a new one out in a couple of weeks' time. I'm sure we'll be playing that as well. But a big thank you to Gilbert O'Sullivan for joining us on the chat. What a very interesting chap he was indeed. Now, as I said, you can catch him tomorrow at the Malvern Winter Gardens in Malvern. Then on Tuesday the 8th of September, he's going to be at the Stables in Milton Keynes, as well as on the 9th and the 21st of September at Lancaster Grand. 22nd, he's at York Opera House. 24th, the Queen's Hall, Edinburgh. 27th, St George's Hall, Bradford. That's the one I'm going to see him at. Then you're going to catch him in Buxton at the Opera House on the 28th of September. 30th of September at Loughborough Town Hall. 1st of October, he's at the Cast in Donington. 3rd of October, Spa Pavilion in Felixstowe. 4th of October, he's going to be at Apex in Bury St Edmunds. Pavilion Theatre in Worthing on the 6th of October. 7th of October, St George's, Bristol. And on the 10th of October, he's at the Three Arena, Dublin, Ireland. 12th of October, Philharmonic Hall in Liverpool. 29th of October, Billington at the Forum Theatre in Stockton-on-Tees. 30th of October, Harrogate Theatre in Harrogate. 4th of November, New Theatre, Royal Portsmouth. 6th of November, Saffron Hall, Saffron Walden. And finally, finishing off on the 8th of November, he will be at the London Palladium, of course, in London. If you can get to any of those dates, it's going to be an absolutely amazing show.

Gary Moore, Empty Rooms. Just about wrapping up your breakfast show for this bank holiday Monday. Big thank you once again to Gilbert O'Sullivan for joining us this morning for a little bit of a chat. And good luck on the tour, Gilbert, starting tomorrow in Malvern. But thank you for joining me for the last 3 hours. Hope you've enjoyed the show. We're back, of course, tomorrow, as normal, with the usual features, including the impossible question. And so much more. Till then, we'll leave you with a couple of songs. A bit of the Christians, Harvest for the World. But first, a bit of Genesis. And this little tune that we all know. When it decided to start, anyway. Anyway, whatever you're doing today, stay safe, stay dry. We've still got some amazing shows still coming on your favourite radio station between now and the end of the day. Take care, look after yourself. Tanny, bye.

Attention, attention. Drop zone in 5, 4, 3, 2, 1.

Hey, the angels above. Hey, did you hear the thunder yesterday? Boo-hoo! Boom! Crash-a-bash-a-boom! Anyway, it's Monday. Welcome, one and all. Welcome to the Daily Drop. It's me, George Herron, singing in the hot seat. Thanks very much for the previous show, but you're gone now. I've got the seat now. It's my turn. 2 hours of great music coming your way. It's Monday, and you know what? Yes, we did it, didn't we? I know. It's August. It's gone. Well, it will be after today. A bank holiday Monday, of course. August has gone. Tomorrow, of course, we see ourselves in September. And all of you parents will be going, hallelujah, the kids will be back at school in just a week's time. But for now, sit back, settle down, kick off the boots, the shoes, the stilettos. Let's have a nice cup of tea and a slice of cake. And a song from, well, one of the ones I wrote.

I made you look. It took me a while to get to the button, by the way. Right, it is Monday, as I say, and hey, guess what? We're into 90s, 91, which means we've only got 9 more shows after this one before we hit the big 1,500. Yes, 1,500 shows. Can you imagine that? You got to work it out. 5 shows a week, 1,500 shows. Work that one out. Yes. We actually started the Daily Drop way, way, way, way back in the days of COVID. And it was a way of me just entertaining myself when COVID and we couldn't go out the house. And here I am all these years later, all these shows later, still sitting here entertaining myself. And you guys, of course. So thank you so much for tuning in and being with us. I do hope you enjoy the Daily Drop. And if there's any ideas or suggestions you might want to add into the show, or get me to add in rather, give us a shout. Get in touch with us through the usual channels, through the connections on Facebook or email. Tell us what you'd like to add for 1501 and onwards. Assuming there's going to be a 1501. Bah, I'm sure there will be. Lovely time. Anyway, here's a classic for you. My goodness gracious me, listen to this one.

Dr. Jones, wake up now. Why is Dr. Jones asleep? That's what I want to know. Hi, wherever you were in the country yesterday, did you get the thunder? Did you get the lightning? Did you get the torrential rain? Well, it's certainly a sign that the seasons are changing, I guess. We're almost into September. Tomorrow, of course, will be September. And August is now a thing of the past. My nephew was down at Creamfields. If you've been to Creamfields, you'll know it was probably a bit wet, a bit damp and a bit muddy. Shea was down there and he came home a day early because it was like, nah, I'm sick of my life. I can't be dealing with this anymore. And I mean, it's probably good for some people, but I can't see, I mean, I'm 64 year old, so I'm bound to say this. I can't see the fun in plodging around in wellies in a muddy field, sleeping in a tent in the torrential rain. Some people can, but yeah, I get it, you know, you're only young once, go and experience it. I've probably done it myself when I was a younger man, but nowadays I prefer slippers and a warm fire and a warm cosy bed and Sky television. You know what I mean? The creature comforts of home. Yeah, hot bath, that sort of stuff. But welcome home, Shea. Welcome home to Mark and Gemma, of course. They've been away in Crete as well, so they're back in Sunderland now. A big hello to Tony and the team down there in South Shields. Now, next week, a week tomorrow, there's a show going to be opening up. It's the very first musical of a play to be put on at the Little Theatre in Clayton. It tells the story of the very first lifeboat. And for those of you who don't know, the very first lifeboat ever in the world was invented right here in my hometown of South Shields. Yes, by a man called Willie Woodhave. He invented the safe rents writing principle. But his mate, well, not his mate, his arch enemy, Henry Greathead, stole the idea. Between them, they kind of made the lifeboat what it is today, the self-righting lifeboat. But it was all done through skullduggery and greed on the part of Greathead, of course. So that opens up on the 8th. If you want to get tickets, you can get tickets. It's thelittletheatrecleedon.co.uk. Tickets are on sale now. It's almost sold out, and it's the first time a musical has ever been put on at this theatre. So it's a one-off. It's a major step forward. So, if you want to come and see how the lifeboat was first built, first invented, and first rolled out to the rest of the world, well, the Little Theatre in Clayton is the place to be. But until then, let's have a bit of the monkey, shall we?

0: It's the show that everyone's talking about.
1: I like it because the music is just great. Lots of chat and lots of gossip and lots of interaction, all of it.
2: I think they're very good.
0: From the depths of downtown County Durham, it's The Daily Drop with George Herron.

0: Can the can, said Susie Quattro. Oh, what about you? What year does that go back to, do you think? I'm going to take a wild guess and say 1973. Let me just have a quick look and see if I can find it. Susie Quattro, Can the Can. Yeah, I was right, 1973, the very year that my wife was born, strangely enough. She was born in December of 73. I don't know what month that came out, but it was September 73, if I remember rightly. So there you go, Susie Quattro, 1973. That's dropping back a bit. Now, when you think 1973, how many years ago was that? A lot.
1: Yes.
0: 53 years ago, to be precise. And when you think, you know, the 70s, well, it wasn't that long ago. Well, it was when you consider, you know, 53 years before 1973. Yeah, 53 years, 73. It was before the Second World War, just after the First World War. My gosh. Dear me, how time flies. Mum, my wife and I went round to her mother-in-law's last night, and we were just having a chat, and we were talking about how time flies and how we are now rolling into September. And it was like, oh my God. Where's the year gone? Where, indeed, has the year gone? It seems to have rolled along, hasn't it? It's rolled along underneath us, and we're here. The kids are back at school very shortly. They've had 6 weeks off. Well, they've had 5 weeks, because they're back at school in a week's time. Depending on where you are in the country, they might be back this week. Here in the Northeast, they're back next week, I do believe it is. So we can look forward to busy roads, yeah, congestion outside of schools at 8 o'clock and 3 o'clock, usual rubbish. Nothing ever changes, does it? Yeah. Anyway, let's not worry about it. Look at the time. We're nearly quarter to the hour. Let's have this one. This one is from the movie Belfast. Remember Belfast, the movie? Kenneth Branagh.
2: We all have a story to tell. But what makes each one different is not how the story ends, but rather the place where it begins.
3: Molly!
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6: If they can't understand you, then they're not listening. You know who you are, don't you? Your buddy from Belfast, where everybody knows you.

Now, talking about cars and my best friend's girl, today, of course, is Bank Holiday Monday. And across the country, there are probably many, many car rallies going on. Right here in the northeast, there's one in Durham City Centre. You can go down and see the classic cars. They're all over the city centre. Around the Market Square, down onto the Elvet Bridges and stuff like that. So go down, have a look at the classic cars. It's open now from 11 o'clock and you can go down and, well, have a peruse at some Aston Martins, Lagondas. You can have a look at some Porsches, Ferraris and all sorts of stuff down there as well. It's on until 5 tonight, so if you want to get yourself down there, go and visit Durham City Centre, do a bit of shopping while you're down there, have a bit of lunch and take in the sights, assuming the weather of course holds out, because looking out the window downtown County Durham, yeah, I'm not going to mention it. it looks alright. There's a bit of rain forecast, but it looks, the skies look a bit heavy, so you may well get a bit wet, so make sure you take a brolly with you. Why not? Anyway, what's up, what's up, what's up, as we climb up the top of the hour, you're listening to me, George Harron. It is, of course, the Daily Drop. It is, of course, Monday.

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1: Hello, I'm George Herron and welcome aboard the train to Memory Lane. Along the way, we're going to be finding out what was on at the movies, what did we watch on TV, what was in the news and what cars we were driving. So settle back, enjoy the ride on the train to Memory Lane.

Everybody wants kung fu fighting. Well, there we go. We're firmly on the train to memory lane. But what year have we gone back to? It was the year that Brian Clough, the former manager of Derby County, more recently Leeds United, is appointed the manager of Football League second division strugglers, Nottingham Forest. 17-year-old heiress Leslie Whittle, the daughter of the late bus operator George Whittle, is kidnapped from her home in Bridnorth in Shropshire by a man called Donald Nilsson. Do you remember that? Leslie Whittle? And Donald Cogan is enthroned as the Archbishop of Canterbury. Oh, in February of this year, Margaret Thatcher defeats Edward Heath in the Conservative Party leadership election and becomes the first female leader. She's only 49. She was the education secretary, wasn't she? Yes. And coal miners finally accept a pay rise. Do you know what it is? Do you know what the pay rise was in this particular year? They got a pay rise from the government of 35%. Dear me. And that had gone straight for a long time to get it as well. And it was the year of the Moorgate tube crash, where 43 people were killed when the driver drove his train to the end of the platform, out the other side and into, well, the end of the tunnel. A brick wall. How sad, how terrible. Lots were going on. We'll be looking at the cars. We'll be looking at what was on TV and what was on the big screen in this particular year. But first, Laughter in the Rain.

Elton John telling us all about Philadelphia freedom in this particular year. But what was the year? Well, if you looked out your window and had a look on the roads, you might see that VW led the way with all the imports that we're bringing in this particular year. But there were still some British cars out there. Yes, the Austin Allegro hit the roads in this particular year. Do you remember the Allegro? What an awful car. My sister had one of them. Not only did she have the most awful car in the world, but it was also an awful colour. It was like a muddy brown colour. Oh, a muddy brown Austin Allegro. I could think of nothing worse. The Ford Cortina and the Ford Escort were still out there and rocking the towns. The Ford Capri came along as well. And so did the Fiat 128. The little Fiat 128. You don't see many of them around these days, do you? The very first Honda Civic started hitting our road, as well as the Rover 2000. And do you remember the Toyota Corolla? Well, you would have seen many of them driving around in this particular year, as well as the VW Passat, the very early Passat, of course, and the Simca 1100. What was on the big screen? Well, if you went to the pictures, you might want to go and see the Rocky Horror Picture Show. Jaws hit the big screen, you know, yeah, that's a big one. Bullet Train, Rollerball, and Monty Python's Holy Grail, to name but a few. Rooster Cogburn was up there as well. Tommy, The Return of the Pink Panther with Peter Sellers, and The Man Who Would Be King were all films that you might have seen in this particular year. But what was the year? What was the year that Aston Villa, chasing promotion from the England, the football second division, win the Football League with the only goal of the Wembley final? And they were against Nottingham City, and the score was Ray Graydon. There you go. And it was also the year that Charlie Chaplin, he was 85 in this particular year, he finally got knighted by the Queen.

Doris the dog, Laughter in the Rain, big in this particular year. Right, what else was going on? As I say, Charlie Chaplin, aged 85, finally knighted by the Queen in this particular year, and a large National Front rally is held in London in protest to the European integration. British Leader released their new family saloon. It's the Morris 18. It's a wedge style thing, isn't it? It's an awful looking thing. And it replaces the aging Aston 1800 Land Crab range. There's the Austin Morris and the luxury Wolseley version at launch. However, in less than 6 months, the entire range is rebranded as the Princess. Remember that? Remember when they rebranded them all because they were crap and nobody was going to buy them? Oh, dear me. It was April of this particular year that the comedy film Monty Python and the Holy Grail was released, and in the same month, Manchester United clinched promotion back to the First Division after one season of relegation. Brand new on the television, what was going on the little box in the corner of your room? Well, brand new, you've been watching Poldark. Yes, Poldark hit the screens in this particular year, followed by How Green Was My Valley. Do you remember that? How Green Was My Valley? Wasn't Harry Secombe or somebody in that one? Was that Harry Secombe singing in that? Anyway, The Good Life hit our screens, as did Doctor on the Go and Angels. Fawlty Towers hit our screens in this particular year, as well as The Legend of Robin Hood. Space 1999 with the bendy walls and that hit our screens in this particular year, as did Survivors and The Sweeney. Do you remember The Sweeney? John Thor? Oh, dear me. And Jimmy Tarbuck, he was on our little screens as well. He'd been on our screens for a while, but he brought out a brand new series in this particular year. It was called Tarbuck and All That. Lots more to come. The clues are there, but what was the year? That's what we want to know. You're in a memory tune with me, George Harron. It is the Daily Drop. Good morning to you wherever you are. This is Glenn Campbell in the Rhinestone Cowboy. I've been walking.

Bachman, Turner Overdrive. That was, of course, Freewheeling. And talking about freewheeling, talking about music, what was going on in the world of music? Well, Los Angeles police make a routine traffic stop that turns out to be Paul McCartney and his wife Linda. Linda, however, is arrested because she's got 8 ounces of marijuana in her pocketbook. Oh, dear me. The Shadows represent the UK in this particular year in the Eurovision Song Contest. It's held in Stockholm in Sweden, and they come second. And the film version of The Who's Tommy premieres in London. Richie Blackmore plays his final show with Deep Purple in Paris before quitting to form his own band, Rainbow. And Rolling Stones announced their forthcoming North American tour by performing Brown Sugar from a flatbed truck on Fifth Avenue in New York. The occasion was heralded by rock guitarist Ronnie Wood's debut with the band. Oh, yes. Peter Gabriel, she leaves Genesis at this point in life. And The Who released their 7th album, The Who by Numbers. Meanwhile, there's a group called Queen, and they release a song that goes to number one for 9 weeks, and as of 2015, it was the biggest selling non-charity single in the UK's history. It was, of course, this one.

Oh, one of the classics, one of the classics to come out of this particular year, and still a classic in this day and age. Meanwhile, still in the music industry, Led Zeppelin returned to the UK to play five sold-out shows at Earl's Court in London, and Vauxhall launches the Chevette, Britain's first production small hatchback, which is similar in concept to the Fiat 127, I guess, and the Renault 5, but just as bad. I had one, actually. I did have one of those. In November this year, the Sex Pistols play their first concert in St. Mary's School of Art in London, and it's the official breakup of Faces. It's announced at a press conference in London, Rod Stewart will continue his solo career, while Ronnie Wood joins the Rolling Stones. And Iron Maiden is formed in Leighton, East London, and its bassist, of course, is Steve Harris. Lots going on in the industry. Yeah. What year, though? What year did all this take place? What year did Monty Python and the Holy Grail first hit our screens? What year did West Ham win the second FA Cup of their history by defeating Fulham 2-0 in the final at Wembley? Alan Taylor, of course, scoring both the goals. Leeds United are beaten 2-0 by Bayern Munich in West Germany in the European Cup final in Paris. And Peter Lorimer had a goal for Leeds disallowed and sparks a riot by angry supporters who invade the pitch and tear seats away from the stands in this particular year. Oh my lordy lordy. How dare they, how dare they. In June of this year, snow showers occur across the country, even as far south as London, which last happened in 1761. So what was the year that it happened again? Snow in June? Really? Proceeds in Parliament are broadcast on radio for the first time in this particular year, and UEFA places 3-year ban on Leeds United from European Community Games due to the behaviour of the fans in last month's European Cup final. Leeds got banned, my goodness. Leeds do lodge appeal against their ban, but it's not good news. Oh dear me. Right, you're on the memory train with me, George Harrison. Still to come, we've got some more clues. We've got some more music, like this one from John Denver. But what's the year? What's the year all this took place? Farm is kind of laid back, ain't much an old country boy like me can't hack. Thoroughly to rise, early in a sack. I thank God I'm a country boy. Well, a simple kind of life never did me no harm. Raising me a family and working on the farm. Days are all filled with an easy country charm. Thank God I'm a country boy. Well, I got me a

Well, if you were around in this particular year, you'd have been jive talking all over the dance floors around the clubs of the United Kingdom. But what was the year? What was the year that Hampstead entered the UK weather records with the highest, which is 155 minimum total of rainfall? They entered the record books at 169. How much rain did that fall? My goodness gracious. Anyway, football hooliganism strikes on the opening day of the English league season, with hundreds of fans being arrested at games across the country, and the total number of arrests exceeds 70 at stadiums of Wolverhampton Wanderers and Leicester City. The unemployment rate reaches 1.2 million, and a cavalcade of steam locomotives at Shildon, County Durham, to mark the 150th anniversary of the Stockton to Darlington Railway. That was in August of this particular year. And in September, Chrysler UK launches the new Chrysler Alpine, a five-door family hatchback, a modern front-wheel drive car to compete with the conventional Ford Cortina and the Morris Marina. And the upcoming Vauxhall Cavalier, the rear-wheel drive saloon. The new car is also built in France alongside the Simca 1307. My goodness gracious. In September of this year, the National Railway Museum in York is opened, and it's the first national museum outside of London, and the Spaghetti House siege, in which nine people are taken hostages in places around London. Never heard of it. Have you heard the Spaghetti House siege? No, can't say I have. Anyway, Vauxhall announced in October of this year that the Cavalier will indeed be launched, and it replaces the Vauxhall Victor and the German Opel Ascona. Remember the Vauxhall Victor? My dad had one of them. It was like a big bench seat, like the Zephyr, and every time you went around a corner, you slid across the seats. Oh, yes, indeed, I remember that. Hatton Cross Tube Station is open for the very first time, and it completes the phase of the extension of the London Underground's Piccadilly Line, which goes off to Heathrow Airport. But what was the year all that took place, and what was the year that Killer Queen was in the charts with Queen? She

Yes, indeed, Queen. Now we're on the memory train, but where have we gone back to? What was the year that Queen were big in the charts with that one, Killer Queen? And of course, Bohemian Rhapsody as well. And they did come out with a few of those, I have to say, in this particular year. Now, Vauxhall has announced its launch of the Cavalier, and then there was a bomb went off, didn't it? Go off down at Green Park Tube Station near Piccadilly. It kills one person, it injures 20 others. And West Yorkshire Police launch a murder investigation after a 22-year-old prostitute, Wilma McCann, is found dead in Leeds. She is soon to become Peter Sutcliffe's first murder victim. Oh, my Lord. Now, in November this year, the British Ice and as license... I'll get this right yet. The British and oh, dear me, I'm having problems. Live radio, what can I say? British and Icelandic... Icelandic. I'll get it right. Shut up. British and ships from Iceland clash... See what I did there? Ships clash, making at the beginning of the Third Cod War. And Ross McWhirter, the founder of his Guinness Book of Records with his twin brother, is shot dead by the Provisional IRA. And a reward is offered for information regarding his shooting. Former racing driver Graham Hill dies. He's 46 and he drives in an air crash in Hertfordshire. And Donald Nielsen is finally arrested in Mansfield, Nottinghamshire. And he's arrested on suspicion of being the Black Panther, who is believed to carry out 5 murders in the last 2 years alone. Oh, dear me, do you remember that? It was a great programme on the television about that one recently, wasn't it? Anyway, the Balcombe Siege IRA members run from the police, break into a London flat and take residents hostage. The siege ends after 6 days with the gunmen giving themselves up to the police. And in December of this particular year, 2 new laws, the Sex Discrimination Act and the Equality Pay Act, come into force, aiming the end to unequal pay for men and women in the workplace. But what was the year all that took place? What was the year Carl Douglas was asking you to look out for doctor's orders? It's all here. The clues are there, but what's the year?

Carol Douglas, Doctor's Orders. Doctor's Orders, say there's only one cure. Well, we're nearly done, ladies and gentlemen. It's about time I told you what the year is. But before I do, let's have a look who was born in this particular year. David Beckham was born in this particular year, who's a footballer, of course. Jamie Oliver, the chef and television personality and pop singer from the Spice Girls, Melanie Brown. Sailor Milligan, the, comedian, she was born in this year, as was Russell Brand. Jill Halfpenny from this part of the world. And, of course, Ant and Dec, both were born in this year, as was Kate Winslet. But what was the year? What was the year all these people popped out and, well, they're now big celebrities? Well, there's only one thing to tell you. The year, I guess. But I'll do that after tribute to somebody who left us just this year, but had a big hit in this particular year. It is, of course, Olivia Newton-John.

the wonderful sound of Olivia Newton-John, who sadly left us very, very recently. But, well, we're on the memory train. And what was the year we went back to? Well, it was, of course, 1975. Pat on the back if you got it right. And commiserations if you didn't. We'll be back again tomorrow for another Daily Drop, another trip down memory lane.

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1: Good evening and welcome, and now it is time for bird merising, yard merising, in fact, most blues wearing yard birds. Here they are. Here they are one by one. The drums, Jim McCarty. The rhythm guitar, Chris Dreyer. The bass, Paul Samuel Smith. Lead guitar, Eric Slohan Clapton. The singer and harp, Keith Rowe. Five live Yardbirds.

0: Well, that blew the cobwebs away, didn't it? A different start to normal on My Generation this week. Hello, how are you? It's Gary, along with some more music from the 1960s. That was the Yardbirds, recorded absolutely live in 1964 from their album Five Live Yardbirds. And I remember Jim McCarty telling me that they had mains cables running across the dance floor out of an open window into the recording studio, or temporary recording studio, that they had outside. Primitive, but at least they all got out alive. Now the Beatles cover version, and this time round it's John Fred and his Playboy Band covering Back in the USSR.
1: They covered the Beatles. Maybe they should have known.

John Fred and his Playboy Band, who had that one hit here in the UK, Judy in Disguise with Glasses. That was their version of Back in the USSR. Now, another great live act from the Flamingo Club. I'm not sure if this was live. Georgie Fame and the Blue Flames, who had that residency at the Flamingo Club and really built up a name for himself. This is Do the Dog.

0: Georgie Fame and the Blue Flames. If I had to lay money, I'd say that was recorded at the Flamingo Club. And a song called Do the Dog. But of course, he played other venues as well. Now the A side, B side. And this is both sides of the first single on Brunswick by The Who. And I think it was their first single as The Who. The B-side was called Bald Headed Woman.
1: What is a B-side?
2: Well, you see, it's the other side of the record, the one no one ever plays. You know that one?

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1: And I Can't Explain, with a little help from the Ivy League, helping out on the backing vocals. And at the B-side of that record, a song called Bald-Headed Woman.
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0: According to the CD, those two songs were very popular with the mods in the 1960s, Dion and a song called Drip Drop, followed by Byron Lee and the Dragonaires, famous reggae band around the time, and a song called Mash Mr. Lee. Now the feature known as Follow That, and this time round it's a Gene Pitney Follow That. So to listen to the original of one of his hits, we have to go to the Drifters.
1: Now Follow That, an original of a song, then a different tune by an artist that covered it.

That's what it's called. June Jean Pin. Nobody needs your love more than I do. Before that, the Drifters and the original version of another of his hits, Looking Through the Eyes of Love. Now, this compilation said it was girls playing rock and roll. I'm not really sure I would call this rock and roll, but it's a good version of a song called I Can't Stay Mad at You by Connie Landers.

0: two songs thrown together there for no particular reason. They seem to work. The Zombies and She's Not There, 1964, followed by The Rivieras and I think a big American hit called California Sun. You won't be surprised to know that a song about California Sun, I don't think, made our charts. I'll have a look.
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2: I had a landscape gardener, but he said he couldn't help as my garden was portrait.

Julie Driscoll, Brian Auger and the Trinity, and their version of The Doors, Light My Fire. Now we're off to New Orleans, and a singer called Lee Dorsey, who recorded a lot of music written by Alan Toussaint. Not sure if this was, but it was one of his hits. It's called Get Out of My Life, Woman.

Lee Dorsey was first with Get Out of My Life, Woman, followed by Little Richard and a track from some that he recorded for the OK label in about 1968. Some great music he recorded for that label, and that was one of them. A little bit of something beats a whole lot of nothing. Now, the I Write the Songs feature, and I dug this song out from the early 1960s, and I didn't realise at the time, but I do now, that it was co-written by Jerome Kern. So it's almost two vintage tunes. Certainly the second one is. The first was a 1932 song, which was updated by 1960 standards by Linda Scott.

0: Linda Scott and an updated version of I've Told Every Little Star, followed by Peggy Lee, very much, I think, from the 1950s, and The Folks Who Live on the Hill.
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0: We heard the Bow Street Runners, who won, I think it was Opportunity Knox or one of those competitions on TV. And the prize was a recording contract with Decca Records, which resulted in that one single, I'm a Bow Street Runner, and they later signed to EMI. And they were followed by Brian Poole and the Tremolos from the Twist and Shout album, and a song called What Do You Want With My Baby?
1: Here's another B-side on the back of a hit.
2: This is Paul McCartney saying, this is where it's at. Take it.

Beatles and Things We Said Today, the B-side to A Hard Day's Night, which was almost guaranteed to get to number one, being the title song from the Beatles' first film.

0: One of the great Walker Brothers hits, and that was called My Ship Is Coming In. Now, of course, there were still albums in the 1960s. Sales were predominantly singles, but there were still albums.
1: Not just singles. Here's the My Generation 60s album track.
0: The Zombies, from their album Begin Here, and a medley of an old Miracles song and an old Sam Cooke song.

0: We heard the Zombies from Begin Here, and you've really got a hold on me with Bring It On Home to Me, two old songs that they made a medley of, followed by Zega and Evans, who went to number one in 1969 with that happy clappy tune in the year 2525.
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0: We started off that pairing with the Box Tops and another of their songs that were under 2 minutes, The Letter, followed by The Birds from the Younger Than Yesterday album and My Back Pages. Now three before the Beatles, we're heading into the British chart today in 1961, and this was number one.
1: It's time for Three Before the Beatles, whoever they were.

Alan Shapiro was at number one with You Don't Know. She was followed by Buddy Holly and the Crickets and You're So Square, Baby, I Don't Care. And we finished off with Adam Faith and a song that I've got to admit I'd forgotten. A song called Don't You Know It. Don't You Know It. Now, a bit of progressive rock. Well, not really. This is very commercial and I would suggest rather pleasant. Aphrodite's Child, who included among its number Demis Roussos on lead vocals and Vangelis on keyboards. And this was a 1968 single they released called Rain and Tears.

0: Aphrodite's Child and Rain and Tears, and followed by a song that did miss the British chart, but it was a huge hit over in America in 1968, Jerry Butler, and a song called Never Give You Up.
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2: Ask you, Sir Eric. Tell me about your doings. Well,

Loving Spoonful, and You're a Big Boy Now. Time for the slip disc quiz, and it sounds like this. Don't bother contacting the studio in the unlikely event that you can make something out from that. I'll be playing it for you in about 10 minutes' time. Think 60s song that became popular in the Northern Soul Clubs in the 70s.

0: and he was really saying something, it was the Velvets who did it first. I was tempted to say they're the same thing, but that would be upsetting to someone, so I won't. Now we're off to Liverpool.
1: Merseybeat wasn't just about the hits.
2: OG!

0: song that was covered by a number of artists in the 1960s, Magic Potion, this time by the Kubars, with a U.
1: Here are this week's vintage tunes. God Save the King. King. King. King. King. King.

0: say, this record is so old, even I have not heard of it.
1: Shake, shake, shake it up, baby. You stung me, baby, like a bumblebee. And drove your love down deep.

0: two vintage tunes, we heard Janis Martin, who recorded a 10-inch album with Elvis, or at least someone called Janis Martin did. Used to be worth thousands of pounds, not these days, unfortunately. That was called Drugstore Rock and Roll. She was followed by Frankie D, about whom I know nothing, and a song called Shake It Up, Baby. Thanks very much for keeping me company. Hope you can join me same time next week for another look back at music from the 60s. And give yourself 10 out of 10 if you knew that the slip disc was R. Dean Taylor and there's a ghost in his house.
1: That's the slipped disc. Put a half crown on it on the dance set and it sounds like this.

opening the show with a little bit of Al Boley. Normally at this point we are greeted by the familiar Wattos, but alas, there is no Edna. It's just young Harry on his own, steering the good ship Harry and Edna on the wireless. If you want to know where Edna is, it's actually... We've talked before, and I guess you guys know we've got children, and they're at school, and it's one of those days where you have to go as parents and see children's work and generally get have a conversation with the teacher. So young Edna couldn't make it, so she's doing the dutifully parent thing, and I'm here. But fear not, young Edna is joining us in spirit because she's left us a couple of interviews, and we really have an aviation feel today to the show. We're going to be talking to an artist who does lots of, primarily pictures of aeroplanes. And his name is Robin Smith. And also a chap called Terry Arlow, who's an amazing chap. He runs a production, a company called Simply Spitfire. And basically this chap was sitting in his shed one day, a little bit bored, tinkering away. And he's built himself a replica full-size Spitfire. Then, of course, you're stuck with the problem. What do you do with your replica full-size Spitfire? And if you want to know, well, you're going to have to listen to the show because we'll play that interview later on. As ever, when I'm on my own, we do extra music. So we've got some absolutely tip-top gramophone tunes to join you. And this is More Than You Know by Mr. Yang Garber.

More Than You Know, Jan Garba. Now, third disc, that's the next track we're going to play, obviously number three, is our V-disc. What is V-disc? V-discs were victory discs that are the records that were recorded by the artists of the day during the war, during the Second World War. And these records were shipped out to the troops to sort of raise morale. And these came from our good chum Jeff in Charleston, Sir Watto Jeff in Charleston. And, you know, that got me thinking. And me being the sort of klutzman, man, you can tell Edna's not here. We also had a Watto from a chap who was repairing his Jeep while listening to the show. And, you know, I forgot your name. So if you are the chap who's repairing his Jeep, and I am incredibly envious of you, because I would love to have something sort of big and green in my garage to tinker with, but Edna says I'm not allowed any new projects until I've finished if the ones I've already started. I'll play this track for you. It's just from Charleston's V-Disc. It's by an artist called Charlie Barnett and his orchestra, and this is the Poppleton Turnpike.

0: Charlie Barnett and his orchestra and the Popton Turnpike. And as you probably guessed, that was on the original Crackley 78. And tunes have a certain resonance when they're on Crackley original 78. Now, I did say I'm on my own, which is true. Young Edna, unfortunately, is having to do the dutiful parent thing, so she can't be with me in the studio today. But she's about to join us in spirit, because recently Edna visited artist Robin Smith from Aviation Art, where she was surrounded by amazing pictures, and she asked, what are all these pictures about?
1: Well, yeah, most of these are actually prints, so they are prints of my original paintings. I've got six or seven originals here, but most of them are prints, but they did originate as actual oils on canvas.
2: And when you paint these wonderful, wonderful images, are they images that are just inspired in your head through photographs, through pictures, through films? What makes you sort of want to recreate these images?
1: Well, a lot of the time they're actually commissions by people who want me to paint a picture for them. It can vary from them telling me exactly what they want. The services are typically, they tell me exactly what they want, to people saying, I want a Lancaster. I'll leave it to you. And then I'll say to them, do you want them on the ground or in the air? And they say, well, I'll have them on the ground. And so then I'll produce a preparatory pencil sketch and get their approval. And that's usually the way it goes.
2: Because some of these images, you've got the Dam Busters raid, you've got them flying over the sea, you've got sort of landscapes. How do you sort of, if somebody says, okay, I want a Lancaster and it's grounded, how do you fill in the rest of the imagery?
1: Well, I've got my favourite aspects of background imagery. I love skies, I love dramatic skies. I like Second World War images of paraphernalia, disorganisation, and the general character that all that builds up to. So yeah, it's quite easy at times to produce a picture, which you don't get in the modern era. Everything's very sort of scrubbed and clean. So I do appreciate the roughness and untidiness of the Second World War. It gives great character and content in a painting.
2: Do you have these lots of the background images in your mind, or is it something you've been inspired to do? What was the interest really in focusing in on the Second World War?
1: Well, I think the era was an era of heroism, bravery, and the courage of the ground crews as much as the air crew, and this inspires the ground imagery, and as I say, I like beautiful skies, I like mist, and the atmosphere and ambiance that all that generates. I just love the era. I love the fact that we fought for survival, not victory. I'm celebrating survival, not victory, and the heroism and the age of the guys who participated in these activities. Air crew, 18, 19 years old. Guy Gibson, 24 years old, in command of a Lancaster, and a crew of other airmen, going on the Dam Busters raid, 24 years old. It was an amazing era of heroism. Yeah.
2: Absolutely, and you sort of, I look at 24-year-old boys today, men today, and you think, gosh, could they really have, you know, been in that? I know it was a whole other mental state, and we were in a whole other era, but yes, you do look at them sometimes and think, could they have climbed into a plane and done the same thing that these chaps did years ago?
1: Yeah, it does. It makes me wonder that. But when you think of the era, when you think of your country actually being attacked by another country, I think that there would be a lot of people would probably think, I'm not having any of this, I don't like this, this is very rude, it's not, you know, yeah.
2: And your paintings, you've got wonderful, wonderful detail of the aircraft. How do you research that detail and get it so absolutely right?
1: Well, I can't remember ever not being interested in aircraft, so I don't know how it originates from. It was born in me. But I'm a model maker, I'm a very, very keen model maker, and to produce a good scale model can be a good initiative, good first move to produce a painting, because you'll get the good I'm still discovering exciting angles of the Spitfire, and that can be achieved by building a model of a Spitfire. So that'll give me the composition, the content of the painting, and then I'll go to the real thing to take photographs detailed panel by panel, rivet by rivet of the real thing. I've been commissioned to paint a big helicopter. I've just received through the post a model, Airfix model of this helicopter. This will give me the best view to paint it and how to produce the picture. But then there's the real thing at Cosford, so I'm going to meet up with the pilot of the helicopter so I can actually get the accurate final details of the thing.

Baby, won't you please come home? The Spencer Trio. And before that, you heard the wonderful Edna talking to aviation artist Robin Smith. Now, there's more to come with Robin and Edna having a chat about art. That's going to be played on later on in the programme. Plus, Edna's also chatting to a chap who built his own Spitfire in his back room. Well, I think it was his shed. And took him something like 30 years, but I'm giving away the plot, so you'll have to listen. But I take my hat off. I struggle just to build an Airfix model, let alone a full-size Spitfire. And anyway, this is Harry and Edna on the wireless, which is recorded in the studios of Seclo Sounds, who are based at Milton Keynes, the old directory, which is home of our studio partner, Interaction MK, who have been bringing arts to life in Milton Keynes for over 35 years. And now they bring Harry and Edna on the wireless to you, you lucky people. Now, if you want to get hold of us, you can do hashtag Harry and Edna on Twitter or at Harry and Edna. I do pick these up all the time. So, you know, even if we're not broadcasting, do drop us and your tweet and I'd love to hear from you. It's either at Harry and Edna or hashtag Harry and Edna. We pick up one or the other. People also find us on this Facebook thing, and it's facebook.com, Harry and Edna on the wireless, all one word, and you'll find our Harry and Edna Facebook page, which is where that wonderful chap was telling me he was listening to the show last week while repairing his Jeep, and me being the person I am, I've forgotten the chap's name. But, sir, we salute you and appreciate all your hard work in keeping those vehicles rolling. And, of course, if you want to listen to Harry and Edna on the wireless, if you go to harryandedna.co.uk and click on the tab that says wireless, not only will you find out when we're broadcasting, but you'll also see the entire back catalogue listed for your enjoyment and pleasure. Now, we have another track here. This is the Blue Mountaineers and Sweet 16 and Never Been Kissed.

lips. I couldn't resist sweet 16 and never been kissed by nobody but me. Now and then she's rolling her eyes. That is when I get a surprise.

0: pals laugh, but look what I missed. Sweet 16, never been kissed with nobody but me.
1: The Blue Mountaineers and Sweet 16 and Never Been Kissed, and it's one of my favourite tip-top tunes of the moment. Ah, oh, I don't know if it's Edna's, because she's not here to tell you, but before Edna disappeared, she was spending some time with this chap who's doing paintings, an exciting chap called Robin Smith. So Edna then asked the aviation artist, how do you get the paintings of aircraft just so perfect?
2: When you're so familiar with an aeroplane, when you're painting a picture of an aeroplane, if you get it half a millimetre out, it doesn't look right. But it's just, having been embedded in the world of aviation for so long, you know, this is the instinct that's inborn in you. And if there's something that's unfamiliar, then I look in books, I build models, I go to the real thing, and ask advice from people who are familiar with it to make sure that the aircraft is spot on in the end.
3: Is it something then that you've always done? As you were saying, you've always had an interest in World War II, a passion for models since you were very, very young. Is it something you've grown up with and that's what you always wanted to do?
2: Well, actually, to be honest, no. I've had several jobs. I started out as a draftsman at Rolls-Royce. Got fed up with that because I was really bored with it. Joined the Royal Navy as an electrician for a total change of pace of life. Saved up enough for my own house, so I left the Royal Navy, joined the Derbyshire Fire Service, got injured on duty after a couple of years. And then I thought, okay, look, I've always been interested in aircraft. What shall I do with this interest? So I started painting them then professionally, and I've never looked back.
3: So it must be amazing to do your job is something that you're so hugely passionately interested in. Do you think how is every day a feeling of wow, I'm so lucky to be able to do this?
2: Yeah, that's right. Yeah, I mean, I'm 63 years old, approaching retirement, and I've never been so excited about what I do. I really, really, really, it really is a good job. I mean, we got. Somebody said, oh, shouldn't you be going away? It's a bank holiday. I said, oh, yeah, we should be going away, really. Then I thought, hang on a moment. No, every day's a bank holiday for me.
3: So if people want to have a look at your artwork, do you have a website? Do you have somewhere that they can come and see your artwork?
2: Yeah, I've got a website. It's got all the work on it. It's got a bit of history. And it will introduce people to me and my work. I've got Facebook. My daughter and my wife have set up the Facebook. I'm not really into Facebook. They sort that out for me, the Facebook.
3: So if people wanted to visit your website, do you know it off by heart?
2: Yes, it's www.robin-smith-art.co.uk.
3: Brilliant. So they can go and have a look on the website, have a look at your artwork, get in touch if they want you to possibly commission you for particular artwork. Do you paint everything or do you have specialism?
2: No, I paint anything and everything, except I must admit, I don't paint portraits. I'll leave that to the people who are best at it. But I'll paint anything and everything. It's got all the contact details on the website, phone, email, website. It's got everything. Well, I suppose if you could describe it as a specialisation, aviation, steam, marine, landscape, really just about anything, really, I suppose, except portraits. I'll leave the portraits to the people who are best at that.
3: And your website is?
2: www.robin-smith-art.co.uk. It's got all contact details on that website.
3: Brilliant. And we really do, Harry and I, highly recommend going to visit the website because the artwork is absolutely amazing. So please do visit it and have a look for yourselves. Thank you very much for talking to us, Robin.
2: Thank you very much.

Cuckoo in the Clock by Glenn Miller. In fact, we're having a bit of a Glenn Miller fest now because I'm going to play another Glenn Miller track in, well, the next track up is in fact Glenn Miller. And we have to play Glenn specifically for Kathy, who's up in Yorkshire. And she deserves two Glenn Miller tracks, partially because of the stoic work she was doing. There was probably the biggest reenactment event in Britain last weekend. It's in Yorkshire, it's on a historic railway. And the reason I say it's the biggest, because it stretches the entire line. I don't know how long that line is, but it takes about an hour and a half on a steam train to go from one end to the other. And if you're in that part of the world, it was pretty much underwater. I reckon people were having to staple gun their hats to their head at that event, while young Edna and I stayed snug as a bug in our house right down south. So for Kathy and all the other brave people who ventured out to North Yorkshire for the spirit of reenactment, Harry and Edna salute you. And prior to that, we had our good friend from Aviation Art, Robin Smith. And I've just put out on the old Facebook and Twitter his website. So if you missed it, you can go to facebook.com, Harry and Edna on the wireless. That's facebook.com/Harry and Edna on the wireless, or Twitter, and we're at Harry and Edna on the wireless, and you'll find the link to his

someone will come forward to claim it. The couple enlisted the help of the local history group to trace the owner's name, address, service number and family details. They believe Mr. Clarkson was born in Shefford in 1890. He joined the armed forces in 1906 and served on HMS Bellerophon as a naval seaman. They traced his address to Carlisle Street East in Shefford, or Sheffield, sorry, which has been an industrial state now for several years. Mr. Clarkson believed he was married to a lady called Edith Tuxford, and they had five children, Eric, Ethel, Alfred, Dora and Mabel. The group believe the medal came to be in Saxelby via the Saxelby Canal, where Sheffield residents often visited on bus trips or to go fishing. Dr. Jane Chapman, Professor of Communications at the University of Lincoln, said, "Finds like this are still important for piecing together the life of people who fought in World War I. She said, "It's a fairly standard medal and was given out for just being there, but it's still of interest to historians and museums. He was on a dreadnought in the Navy, and it's a hugely, and that is hugely interesting because of the rivalry for building up a dreadnought was one of the things that caused the tension between Germany and Britain and indirectly a cause for the First World War. He went on to the Battle of Jutland in 1916, which was one of the hugely important battles for us and the British Navy." And not only do I love any stories like this, because it gives hope that we can give back things to the descendants of the people who are so brave and fought in the war. But of course, it is the centenary of the First World War, often overshadowed by the Second, but still a vitally important event in our history. As I promised, a bit more Glenn Miller, for all the brave people who ventured out to North Yorkshire and reenacted the world's... Well, I don't know if it's the world, I'm just guessing. To be honest, who knows what's going on in Europe? Maybe it is, maybe it isn't. Reenactment event, which stretches the entire railway line from, I think it's Whitby at one end to Pickering in North Yorkshire. And this is Glenn Miller, so it's dedicated to them and his classic hit, Moonlight Serenade.

0: Moonlight Serenade, of course, by Glenn Miller, dedicated to all those brave souls who ventured out to darkest North Yorkshire in the name of reenactment. Now, while Edna was out and about, she met a chap who was standing next to a full-size Spitfire. Now, he turned out to be a chap called Terry Arlow from a company called Simply Spitfire. So Edna asked this gentleman, Mr. Harlow, where did the Spitfire come from?
1: Well, I actually built the aircraft from scratch. It took me 28 years, and it started with RAF Hendon accumulating, well, it took 8 years to accumulate the drawings, and the next 22 years building the aeroplane. There's a lot of original, it's about 65% original Spitfire parts on her, so it's purely aesthetic though, to take around and display to show people what the aeroplane was actually like.
2: So on earth did you accumulate all the bits of Spitfire from? Has it come from sort of every four corners of the earth?
1: Yes, it certainly has. I mean, I was very lucky. I got into with a couple of gentlemen who had Spitfires, and they did help me out an awful lot, but lots of the parts did come from all over the world.
2: So do you have an aircraft engineering background, or is it something you've literally learned as you've gone along and to rebuild this wonderful, wonderful aircraft?
1: Yes, I've got no engineering background whatsoever. I was actually a lifeboatman for 15 years while I was building it, so it's just self-taught, to be honest with you.
2: And what sort of made you do it? What was the sort of driving force behind recreating a Spitfire from scratch?
1: I think, like most people, who's fascinated by the Spitfire stuff, when I was younger, around about 8 or 9, back in the early 60s, and I got hooked when they made the Battle of Britain film, and it all went from there, to be honest. And I got married in the 80s, well, early 80s, and I always wanted to have a Spitfire. I knew I couldn't afford to buy one, so I set out building one, and that's where we ended up 28 years later.
2: That's absolutely amazing, because it literally is. You've got everything in the cockpit as well. Am I right in assuming that all the dials and all the, I don't know the technical term, I'm sure there's a great one behind it, all the instruments are exactly as they would have been in a Spitfire?
1: Yes, that's correct. That is 100% original inside. Everything works. Like I say, the only thing this aeroplane doesn't do is fly.
2: And why is that?
1: When I was building this, I've used so much original bits and pieces. It was classed as non-airworthy. Plus, like I say, to go into a flying aircraft, you do need an awful big bank balance. And I was never in that position, so I was able to cut corners. So to get it to fly, you'd have to start from scratch again.
2: So are the parts very expensive, or is it as the years have gone on, they've got harder to find and therefore more expensive?
1: Yes, when I started, it was a lot of swapping around, but now, since the internet and eBay, the closer stuff has gone through the roof, and plus it's become so rare, anything what is out there is in big demand and high prices are paid.
2: Have you had anyone real original Spitfire pilots come and sit inside the aircraft?
1: Yes, I had quite a lot actually, and the pilot who flew the original one to this, what I based it on, he's still alive. And he lives just down the road from me in Lowestoft, and he was absolutely gobsmacked by it, he really was.
2: So do you go around taking it to different events and are people allowed to sit inside it? And I think people have their photo taken inside it, don't they?
1: Yes, that's correct. Yeah, we take it around to a number of events. We've got 22 this year alone. And yes, we allow the public to get up close, have a good look inside and have a sit inside as well.
2: So is it based on the Isle of Wight or did you have to bring it across?
1: No, we had to bring it across. We're from Lowestoft in Suffolk, about 220 miles away, so it's quite a journey.
2: How on earth did you actually come on the ferry, does it dismantle?
1: Yes, we take the wings off at Rib 5, and then it's quite compact onto the trailer, so yes, we did come over on the ferry. We turned a few heads, though. So.
2: I was going to say, did you get any funny looks as you towed this Spitfire on the back of the ferry?
1: We generally do, and especially on the motorways, because we can't cover the aeroplane, so we get an awful lot of people, thumbs up and taking pictures as we're actually travelling along.
2: And does it bring back a lot of memories? Does it evoke a lot of memories for people? Have they sort of stood and told you and reminisced with you?
1: Yes, we get an awful lot of stories, and it's a surprise how many people get really emotional when they come up close. People start, crying and it brings back so many memories for a lot of people, especially the older generations, you know. There's so many memories there.
2: So are you finished with the aircraft, or is there still bits? Is it like any project, you still end up tweaking it and adding bits and refining bits?
1: Yes, I do keep changing things. I've said to my wife it's finished, but you never finish.
2: There's always something to tweak, is there?
1: Yeah, certainly is.
2: So how do people get hold of your... do you have a website? Can people see where the Spitfire is going to visit next if they want to come along and have a look?
1: Yes, we've got a website. It's terry@simplyspitfire.com. If they go on to that, they can find out where we are, all our past events, and we're also on Facebook, Simply Spitfire, and they can keep an eye on what we're actually doing.
2: And you've actually got equipment based near the Spitfire. Is this sort of what would have been on an aircraft field? Is it sort of almost ready to scramble up into the sky?
1: Yes, that's right. We carry quite an RF display, RF memorabilia, and it is what the RF pilots would have had for their small comforts based around the aeroplane.
2: Brilliant. Thank you so much for talking to us, and good luck with your aircraft, and hopefully it will keep going for years and years and years to come. Thank you.
1: You're welcome.

Portrait of a Flirt by the Queen's Hall-like light orchestra, rather than the heavy orchestra. This is Harry Nedner on the wireless, and we are recording at the studios of Seclo Sounds, based at the old rectory Milton Keynes, home of our studio partner, Interaction MK, who have been bringing arts to life in Milton Keynes for the past 35 years, and now they bring me. Anyway, this is Harry Nedner on the wireless. You can get hold of us via Twitter. It's hashtag Harry Nedner, or, of course, at Harry and Edna. Even if the show's not broadcasting, I do pick up those the messages, so do tweet away. And you can also hear the latest show if you go to harryandedna.co.uk and click on the tab that says wireless. You can listen to all the previous shows going back for the entire back catalogue. So when you have a spare 72 hours spare, I just can't think of a better way to spend that time. Got a track now by the Flamingos, and it's called Jump Children.

flamingos and jump children, a rather scary little poker, a little peek into what the 1950s hold for us as we scurry back safely to the safety of the 1940s postal district, a far more safer place. Now, can you believe it? It's coming up to that time where young Harry has to sign off. We've had a rather tickety-boo time, just to go through who the guests were. Although Edna wasn't here, she joined us in spirit and whizzed over a couple of interviews. She was chatting to a chap called Terry Harlow, who is the chap who knocked up in his spare shed a full-size Spitfire. This lead took him 28 years, and I suspect it was probably the Airfix model to beat all Airfix models. And, of course, Edna was also chatting to Robin Smith from Aviation Art and was explaining all about all them lovely pictures that you see. In fact, it's kind of fitting in with the Airfix if you think of the wonderful artwork you got on an Airfix box. We hope young Edna will be joining us next time on Harry and Edna on the Wireless. If not, it'll definitely be young Harry here. We just played a track that sort of peeked her nose into the 1950s. If I'm brutally honest with you, this is a track I'm going to poke my nose into, The Pleasant Days, by a current band leader called Chris Dean, and this came from his album, The Classic Big Band, and it's a track called Swing Low, Swing Chariot. So it just gives me time to say toodle pip and leave you with Mr. Dean.

0: And hello, ladies and gentlemen, boys and girls. Welcome to the Beat Nightingale Pirate Radio Show. Bringing you fantastic music from the rock and roll 50s, the swinging 60s, and the sensational 70s. And yes, it is full of good vibrations. That's why we started with the Beach Boys, 1966. Got to number one in the UK, number one in the US on the Billboard Hot 100. Well, I can tell you now, you've got to keep the volume up full, because the music is fantastic, as it is always every week, even if I say so myself. And I want to get on and play this music, because it's got a ton of Motown coming up. But I've got to tell you, you're not going to believe this. My wife said I should be more romantic. So I whispered, free food, and watched her appear instantly.
1: This is the sound of Tamla Motown. Motown. Motown. Motown. Motown. Motown.

And that was a bit of Tamla Motown from Stevie Wonder for Once in My Life, a record that was released in 1968 on the Tamla Motown record label. That's repeat at number 3 in the UK singles charts, also reached number 20 in Australia, number 11 in Ireland, number 5 in Canada, and number 2 in the US. More music to come.

0: And you're not going to believe this. There's only 1 second difference in the duration of those two records. Stevie Wonder, Joy Orbison, 1963. Anyway, got to number 6 in the UK, number 7 in the US. And with the best of the rock and roll 50s, the swinging 60s, and the sensational 70s, oldies ever around, you can always hear him here on Pete Nightingale Pirate Radio Show. And we're coming up to the 70s in just a moment. If you clean a vacuum cleaner, is it true that you become a vacuum cleaner?
1: Now a flashback 45 from the 70s.
0: And this one comes from Johnny Nash.

0: Well, our first visit into the 70s, that was 1972. Johnny Nash, I Can See Clearly Now, got to number 5 in the UK and number 1 in the US. To let you know, I've got another 70s coming up very, very shortly, but before I start playing any more music, I want to say hello to a few people. I want to say hello, Dave. That's Dave Michael in Toronto, in Canada. Say hello to Anthony Rodriguez in Florida, USA, and Piero Lombardo in Bari, Italy. Hope I pronounced that right. If I haven't, I'm sorry. Music a
1: go go. If you like music from the 50s like this,
2: dream,
1: and from the 60s,
2: 1, 2, 3,
1: and from the 70s, then keep listening to the Pete Nightingale Show. It's just
3: bubbling over with.
0: And we've got a few more hellos later on in the programme, but right now is a special time in the programme that I really enjoy because it's our double play. Why do I enjoy it? For two reasons. I'm going to put the kettle on. The second reason, I do play the Beatles, so that's coming up. And also, I'm going to play the Troggs as well while we have a cup of tea. Make sure you get the biscuits out.

0: A Double Play was about two records that got to number one in the UK single charts. The first one in 1963 was The Beatles and Thank You Girl. We followed out with The Trucks, 1966, and I Want You. And we're going to be going into the 70s in just a few moments. Before I do, why don't we have a laugh?
1: Come on now, smile.
2: I've decided to take up coin collecting. The change will do me good.
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0: What a great record that came out in 1975. It was Sailor with a Glass of Champagne. I hope that brought back some happy memories to some of you. And that got to number 2 in the UK. Didn't quite get to that number 1. Now, the next record I'm going to play is for all the good people listening. But if you've been bad, then shut your ears. You don't deserve to hear the next one.
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0: Well, for all the good people, I hope you enjoyed that one from Glen Campbell, Witcher Lineman, and it got to 1969 the year, got to number 7 in the charts, international hit in 6 other countries. Now, if you were bad and you had to shut your ears, don't let it happen again, otherwise you're going to miss these great records. Well, it's time in the programme now for me to get serious. Oh, yes. And I always tell you something you probably don't know. So I'm hoping you don't know this. That you know you get taller in the morning. Yes, you do. Now, apparently, when you sleep, your spine decompresses. And during the day, gravity compresses it again. And that can make you up to 1 centimetre shorter by the evening. Can you believe it? Oh yeah, it all happens on this show. I don't tell you rubbish. Oh no. It's all good stuff, you know. Now I want to say hello to some more people. I want to say hello, Kelvin. That's Kelvin Lynch in Wales. I got Sam Goodman in Shrewsbury and Jonathan Rios in Brooklyn in New York. Hello to all of you.
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2: News has just arrived at our news desk that in Cornwall, staff at a major garden centre chain have downed tools after pay talks wilted without resolution. Union reps say morale among workers has plummeted. We've been planting the seeds of change for months, but management just keeps watering down our demands.
1: That was the latest Radio News and Bulletin Newsflash.

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1: It's now time to go deep into the archives of Pete Nightingale for another Revived 45.
0: And it certainly is from the archives. I dusted it off this morning. This is Billy Fury.

0: And we took you back through the archives to 1963, Billy Fury in Summer, and that got to number 5 in the UK as single charts. Now, when you're listening to this show, that's the Pete Nightingale Pirate Radio Show, make sure you enjoy yourself and stay happy, as this is what this programme is all about. Hello.
1: Hello, it's me again. I've got another joke for you that my dad told me. As you know by now, he always laughs when I say them. So, are you ready? Well, this is it. How do you make 7 even? Take away the S.
2: Dad jokes

0: 65 was called Little Things, got to number 5 in the UK. Now, when I play these records, I know some of them you love to sing along to them. Well, how about singing to another one?
1: Do you want to sing?
0: Yeah, I do. Then why don't we sing along to this one?

That was the Overlanders with the Beatles' song called Michelle in 1966. And although the Beatles also brought it out, it did get to number one. So I thought they did very well there. Let's say hello to some more people. They're certainly coming in today. I want to say hello to David Kelly. He's in Elsford, Kent. I've got Caroline Carlson in Rotterdam, the Netherlands. And Michael Roch. Hello, Michael. You're in Plymouth. And hello to all my listeners. I'm going to play this one from Dave, Dee, Doty, Beaky, Mick and Titch. Do you remember them in 1967?

0: There's quite a bit of history to that one from Dave D. Dozy Beaky Mick and Titch in 1967. It was a record called Zabadak, and I'll tell you, it first featured on TV in 1967 Boxing Day episode of Top of the Pops. Do you remember Top of the Pops? It was released in the October that year on a Fontana record label. It reached number 52 in the States, number 6 in Germany and in Austria, number 2 in Australia, number 3 in the Netherlands, number 1 in Canada, and number 3 in the UK on the UK single charts. So well done to them for that.
1: 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It's just
2: bubbling over with.
0: It's now time to go back to the 50s, turn our TV on and watch the rock and roll show Oh Boy with Jack Good.

0: it so lonely, baby, well, it'd be so lonely. It'll be so lonely, they could die.
1: Oh yeah, what a good program that was on the TV. That came out in 1956. It was called Heartbreak Hotel. Got to number 2 in the UK and number 1 in the US on the Billboard Hot 100. The other day I saw a chap in the pub selling cheap window fasteners. I thought, there must be a catch.
2: This is the Emperor Roscoe.
3: Stay tuned.
1: And we're going to stay tuned now because we're coming up to our romance spot. That's where we have a nice romantic record. If you've got your partner with you, you can romance to it. Or you can cast your minds back to a bit of romance you might have had back in 1967. There's a clue to the record I'm going to play. And that's all I'm going to give you. So let's go on with the romance.

It's time now in the programme for romance. So now go and find your partner, and when you find them, sit them down and put your arms around them and whisper those three magic words. I love you, and I love you forevermore, and continue to hold them and kiss them during this next record.

0: I think the most of you will remember the words, but that was Percy Sledge in 1967. I gave you the year, but it was Percy Sledge. It was released in the US in 1967 on the Atlantic record label. As I said, it failed to make it into the UK singles charts. However, it did reach number 40 in the US and number 35 in Canada.
1: When you're hearing things, when you're hearing.
0: Now here comes a time in the program where I play two records back to back from the same year, and the year that I've chosen this week is 1967, so it's the same as the last record I played the year. So I hope these records from 1967 are going to bring back some really good memories. Now I'm going to start off with another Tamla Motown that we have in the program, because I played one right at the beginning. Diana Ross and the Supremes this time. It's called Reflections. And then in 1967 I'm going to play it back to back, The Bachelors, and it's called Marta.
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4: 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Motown. Motown. Motown.

0: Well, unfortunately, that was our last record. Well, I do hope you've enjoyed the programme this week. You'll join me again next week here on your favourite radio station. So until then, I'm going to say bye.
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1: From the Sky News Center at 3, Kemi Badenoch carrying out a major reshuffle of her top team, ousting Sir Mel Stride as Shadow Chancellor. He'll join Dame Preeti Patel on the back benches, who's leaving to take on an international role. Stuart Andrews lost the Tory health brief, while Sir James Cleverly's quit the party's front bench to run for Mayor of London. Detectives are stressing there's no ongoing risk to the public after a young girl was found critically injured next to a man's body in County Tyrone. A 16-year-old boy's been arrested on suspicion of murder and attempted murder after emergency services were called out to Dungannon on Saturday. Superintendent Peter Stevenson from the Police Service of Northern Ireland says it was harrowing.
2: First and foremost, I want to express my sympathies to the loved ones of this family who will inevitably be struggling to come to terms with horrendous news.
1: There's concern about more storms at one of America's biggest landmarks. One person's been killed in a major flash flood at the Grand Canyon in Arizona, and more than a dozen are missing. Pinprick cholesterol tests are to be offered at 100 high street pharmacies in England. It's an attempt to reduce deaths from heart disease and strokes in older adults. Liverpool have completed the signing of French winger Bradley Barcola from Paris Saint-Germain in a deal worth up to £123 million. He's become the club's second most expensive signing behind Alexander Isak, who arrived from Newcastle last year. Former Premier League manager Phil Brown says other clubs will be looking on with envy.
3: That is what you call a stellar signing. OK, you've got to pay over £100 million nowadays for a stellar signing, which sounds ridiculous, but that's the ballpark you're living in now. I think it's a great signing for Liverpool.
1: Barkle has signed a five-year contract at Anfield. And singer Billie Eilish has officiated the wedding of her brother and music producer Phineas O'Connell. He's married YouTube star Claudia Szulewski at a ceremony in California. That's the latest. I'm Fay De Silva.

0: I have something here for you. Your father wanted you to have this when you were old enough, but your uncle wouldn't allow it.
1: What is it?
0: Your father's microphone. 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This microphone is an elegant example from a more civilized age of radio. 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
0: You won't understand these words until later in your life, but they will guide you to become a master DJ. The Force will be with you. Always.

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1: And a very good afternoon and welcome along to Bennett's Big Drive Time on your favourite station. It is Alan Bennett with you through till 6. All the usual bits and pieces are on the way. The non-stop 404, Traffic and Travel, same title, different song. The 5 o'clock sing along the wheel and back to the old school. That's, of course, your request as well.

0: 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Right, let's start at the very beginning. A very good place to start if your name is Julie Andrews.
1: 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Now it is time for the nonstop 4 at 4 on Bennett's Big Drive Time.
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0: This one from Miley Cyrus. I love this.

donde non soffro fo. Pink and Like a Pill. Before that, I played you a little bit of Elton John. And we did have A Candle in the Wind 97. I've missed one out. It's going to have to be a non-stop three at four, because otherwise I'm not going to go to time with this. We also had a little bit of Miley Cyrus and Farewell Dolly. We played Candle in the Wind, of course, because today marks the anniversary of Princess Diana's death. She died in 1997 in a tragic car accident. I remember that. I remember waking up to go and do my paper round. Did my paper round. Didn't even look at the newspapers. I was just too busy shoving them through doors and being chased by dogs, but never mind. Came home, put the telly on, thinking to myself, right, okay, gonna watch Live and Kicking, and it was the news on every channel. Time to do the contact details, say hello to you as well. We're live across 20 radio stations up and down the UK and beyond.

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Well, thankfully it's dry. Hello to our listener in the City of London. Our two listeners in Falkenstein in Germany. Good afternoon, guten Tag. 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Hello to our other listener in Nuremberg in Germany. Hello to our listener in Putney in London. Hello to our listener in Santa Clara in the United States. Hello to our listener in Columbus, USA. Hello to our listener in Helsinki. I think I've done you. I'll get another one anyway. And hello to our listener in Witcher and Hutchinson in Kansas. It is a bit of a mouthful, I know. Where else can you find us? Up and down the UK and beyond. We're on Powered Radio in Walsall in the West Midlands. 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Hello to Paula, Dave and the gang on Totally Cool Hits Radio in Liverpool. We're on Salt Town Radio in Middlewich in Cheshire. Heart and Soul Radio in Manchester, Greater Manchester. Chainlink Radio in Plymouth in Devon, along with Beats Radio also in Plymouth in Devon. Hello to the Stig, tuned in on Golden Cruise Radio in Horncastle in Lincolnshire. He's given me a slap in the chat room. We're on Wonderwave Radio in Mablethorpe in Lincolnshire. 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Hello to Dan. Hello to Echo Falls and all the gang on Wildstar Radio. They're in Hastings in East Sussex. 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

still to come. Same title, different song at the 5 o'clock. Sing along the wheel on back to the old school. But before we get to all of that,

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1: Here we go then, with the traffic and travel update. Leslie, I'm sorry I got your station name wrong. I'm amending the list now.

Right then, starting off on those national roads. Hopefully, being that it is a bank holiday, it's going to be quite quiet. On the M25 in Kent, there's stop-start traffic at the Dartford Tunnels. Why doesn't that surprise me? On the M25 in Berkshire, it's slow due to an accident anti-clockwise after junction 15 for the M4 interchange.

On the M1 in Leicestershire, traffic returning back to normal northbound between 21 for Leicester and 22 for Colville. On the M5 in Worcestershire, it's partially blocked southbound due to a traffic problem at Junction 5 for Dorwich. On the M6 in Lancashire, partially blocked due to an obstruction in the road at 32. That's the Broughton interchange.

And apart from that, it's looking like the votes are pretty okay. It's a bank holiday, not so many people are on the roads. But there are problems on the M60 at Barton Over Bridge at Greater Manchester. Clockwise before Junction 12, the Eccles Interchange, there's heavy traffic. While on the M5 in Summer,

0: On London and North Eastern Railway, Grand Central and Hull trains, there were delays of 25 minutes and cancellations between Doncaster and Retford. That's due to a fallen tree on the line. On South Eastern, they're running a Saturday timetable at London Charing Cross due to the bank holiday. The Manchester Metrolink has a revised network timetable in operation due to network-wide improvements. Trains now stopping on Great Western Railway southbound at Tackley due to the ongoing engineering works, while on C2C, a Sunday timetable is in operation to and from Fenchurch Street due to the bank holiday. A revised service running on Chiltern Railways from London Marylebone. A revised service also running on Great Northern due to the bank holiday Monday. Southern also running a revised timetable from London Victoria due to the bank holiday, and also on Thameslink, the same thing. Looking at the tube network, on the Bakerloo line there were severe delays due to the emergency services having to deal with an incident. The Circle line Ladbroke Grove and Hammersmith and City stations are closed due to overcrowding because of the Notting Hill Carnival. There are severe delays between Hammersmith and Edgware Road due to earlier signalling problems. The District line has minor delays between Edgware Road and High Street Kensington. That's due to earlier signalling problems at Westbourne Park. Trains are now stopping on the District and Piccadilly line westbound at Barons Court due to engineering works. The Hammersmith and City line, as mentioned before, has Hammersmith and City and Ladbroke Grove stations closed due to the Notting Hill Carnival. Severe delays due to earlier signalling problems as well. The Metropolitan line has minor delays due to cancellations. The Northern line, no service between Archway and High Barnet, between Archway and Mail Hill East due to engineering works. And apart from that, along with the Docklands Light Railway that has no service between Shadwell and Tower Gateway due to engineering works, everything else is running. If you are stuck, let me know when it's safe to do so on 01253 934 966, 01253 934 966. We'll have another update for you at around about 5:15 this evening.
1: Hello, this is Lorraine Kelly. Now it's time for Same Title, Different Song on Bennett's Big Drive Time.
0: Indeed, these are two tracks which share the same title, but very little else. They're not even covers of each other. They're both called Mandy. And I think you can guess the first one. Any idea what the second one is? Can't beat a bit of Barry Manilow.

It is the Jonas Brothers and Mandy and Barry Manilow and Mandy for you on same title, different song. We will have a different same title, different song for you on Wednesday because I'm not here tomorrow. I'm having an operation done tomorrow afternoon. So unfortunately, I can't be here. It's only minor. It's very, very minor. And I'll only be in theatre for 3/4 of an hour. When they do the operation, but you're down for a lot longer. People don't realise it. Actually, after being knocked out, you're there for about an hour before they actually do start work on you. So, you're down for quite a while. But anyway, yeah, it will be back on Wednesday. If you want to get in touch, you can. On 01253 934 966. 01253 934 966. 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

get in touch on social media. And you can come into the chat room on the stations taking the show. Apparently my microphone's very, very low. Is that any better? Hopefully I'm a bit better now. I pulled myself a bit closer to the desk. The 5 o'clock sing along, the wheel and back to the old school are still to come. Between now. And 6 o'clock.

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1: This is Lab C, and if you've nothing better to do, then I'd listen to my pal. And you know it makes sense, by the way.

There is Anastasia. Oh, that is a lot better, isn't it? Now I've swapped the mic faders over. Believe me, lugging at this mixer desk out is fun. It's very, very heavy. It's huge, well and truly. Anyway, can I fit one more in? Let's have a look, shall we? Let's play you one by the Mindbenders before we go to the news. And a groovy little thing called love.

Wayne Fontana and the Mindbenders. Taking us up to the very top of the hour. The news at 5 on the way, along with the 5 o'clock sing-along on the wheel and back to the old school. Don't go anywhere, because I'll be right back.

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1: From the Sky News Center at 4, detectives have revealed a woman found dead in a Liverpool park was in a black bin bag. A murder investigation's underway after the victim in her 70s was discovered in the walled garden of Stanley Park on Friday afternoon. It's thought her body may have been there for weeks. Merseyside Assistant Chief Constable Andy Ryan is appealing for information.
2: Stanley Park is well known as being the park that separates the Anfield and Goodison football stadiums. It is a very busy and popular green space, especially in the recent summer weeks. With hindsight, what you saw, heard or captured on devices may carry more significance than you realised at the time.
1: The results of a post-mortem examination are being withheld. Shadow Chancellor Sir Mel Strides lost his job in a reshuffle. He's one of a number of Tory MPs to leave the Conservative front bench as Kemi Badenoch announces what she calls a new economic leadership team. State and federal officials are stepping up efforts to locate 15 people who are missing at one of America's biggest tourist attractions. One man's been confirmed dead after a flash flood swept through the Grand Canyon in Arizona. Oil prices have shot up after the US ended a month-long lull in attacks against Iran. American forces struck rocket launchers in the Strait of Hormuz last night. Liverpool have completed the signing of winger Bradley Barcola from Paris Saint-Germain. He's become the club's second most expensive player, with PSG receiving a fixed fee of £106 million. The deal could reach £123 million. Former Premier League defender Michael Dawson says Barcola needs to hit the ground running.
3: You know, it does take time, so there's no doubting his ability, but can he take to the Premier League quick? Because you have to when you're at a club like Liverpool and they pay big money for you. The expectation is all on you.
1: And Dolly Parton's been laid to rest in Tennessee. A private family funeral has been held for the country music star, who died last week. That's the latest. I'm Faye De Silva.
4: Thank you very much, Faye.
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4: 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Aaron Bennett with you all the way through until 6. Still to come, the 5 o'clock sing along the wheel and back to the old school. 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Carrying on where we left off then, and it is time to do this.
6: 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Now it is time for the 5 o'clock sing-along on Bennett's Big Drive Time.
4: And this one comes from Sophie B. Hawkins. Do you remember this from the adverts for Lloyds Bank? With the slogan right beside you. It is right beside you.

0: band.
1: He gonna play us one of these slamming tunes, by the way. At least I think that's what the youngsters call them, isn't it? Slamming tunes. 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

0: Bit of bad manners, definitely, and the special brew right here on your favourite station. I love it, that. Somebody did that, actually. Somebody I know down the pub, a trans person. I've got to be careful how I say this because I don't want to offend. But a lovely trans person that I know sung this and had everybody up and on the dance floor on Thursday. It was absolutely brilliant. Anyway, I hope you are enjoying the show. I know Marco said he is on Steel FM. He's really enjoying the show.
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0: I do my best, you know. Let's have another look at those national roads. Be a bank holiday Monday. It doesn't feel like bank holiday, does it? On the M5, it is partially blocked due to queuing traffic. Between Junction 5 and Dorwich. Meanwhile, on the M6 in Lancashire, the road cleared and traffic have returned back to normal. There was an obstruction on the road southbound at Junction 33. That's the Broughton interchange for Preston. On the M25 in Hertfordshire, the stop-start traffic anti-clockwise between Junction 12A, the North Orbital Road for St Albans, to Junction 21, the M1 interchange. On the M80 in North Lanarkshire, the southbound exit slip road is partially blocked with traffic congestion due to a broken down vehicle at Junction 6. That's for Cumberland. I like their sausages. On the M9 for Falkirk, all traffic being temporarily held back and stationary traffic due to a vehicle currently on fire at the M9 southbound, Junction 7 for Kinnard House and Junction 6 for Falkirk. The M6 in Cheshire, one lane closed, busy but moving due to an obstruction on the road southbound at Junction 17 for Old Mill Road, Sandbatch, and also for Crewe. Traffic going back to 16 for Stoke-on-Trent. I blame Paula. She's there with her mobility scooter again. The M1 in Leicestershire, one lane closed due to emergency repairs and roadworks southbound at Leicester Forest East Services. That's been ongoing for ages, that. The M25, very busy around the Dartford Tunnel as well. On the M5 in Somerset, there is traffic and congestion northbound at Junction 23 for Bridgewater North. The M4 in Swansea, there is congestion eastbound at Junction 47 for Swansea West. The M40 in Buckinghamshire has delays before at Junction 4 for High Wycombe. On the M25, at Junction 12, there is a delay going anti-clockwise at Junction 12. Meanwhile, on the M48 at the Severn Bridge in Gloucestershire, slow traffic both ways from Junction 1 for Ost to Junction 2 for the Wye Valley Link Road for Chepstow in the roadworks area. Looking at the trains. Lots of problems this afternoon, mainly caused by changes to the timetables. On southern buses, running in place of trains between Haywards Heath and Lewes due to the derailment earlier in the month. On Skybus, no flights between Newquay and the Isle of Scilly due to a shortage of planes and pilots. As I've said once, I'll say it again, this is getting very, very silly now. Exactly. On Southern, buses also running in place of trains between Uckfield and Oxford due to problems with the signalling system. On London and North Eastern Railway, Grand Central and Hull trains, delays of 25 minutes and cancellations. Between Doncaster and Retford, there's a fallen tree. Services at a standstill on cross country and on Transport for Wales between Gloucester and Chepstow due to a track fault. Southern, sea to sea at Chiltern Railways, Great Northern. And Southeastern, all running. Amended timetables. That is due to the bank holiday. On the Manchester Metro Link, a revised service in operation while they do network-wide improvements. Thames Link also have a revised timetable in place as well. On the Tube network, the Bakerloo line has severe delays due to the emergency services dealing with an incident. The Circle line and the Hammersmith and City line are not stopping at Hammersmith and City and Ladbroke Grove due to the Notting Hill Carnival. On the District line, minor delays between Edgware Road and High Street, Kensington due to earlier signalling problems at Wimborne Park. Trains are not stopping westbound at Barons Court. That's also affecting the Piccadilly line due to engineering work. The Metropolitan line has minor delays due to cancellations. The Northern line has no service between Archway and High Barnet and between Archway and Mill Hill East due to engineering works as well. And on the Docklands Light Railway between Shadwell and Tower Gateway, there are no service because of engineering works. As I say, I'm not here tomorrow because I'm having an operation done, but we will have another traffic and travel update for you on this show on Wednesday afternoon. Right. Going back to the show, and it's time to do this.
2: Hello, darlings. It's Joanna Lumley here. Now it is time to spin the wheel on Bennett's Big Drive Time. I wonder what year the wheel will stop at today.
0: And you never know, it could be any decade, any genre, any year. Could be any artist, any track. And the Stig on Golden Grooves. That's not very nice. I saw that comment.

0: the year 2010. I know
1: I can't. And this one from Christina Perry. Towards you. And a jar of hearts.

The Charm of Hearts. It is on the wheel. If you do want to get a request in, do so while there's still time. We are running out of time. There's just over half an hour left of the show. On the phones, 01253 934966.

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We know she likes to chair dance.

0: 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And the Witch Doctor.
1: Hey, Witch Doctor, give us the magic words.
2: 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You go ooh-ee, ooh-ah-ah, ting-tang, walla-walla-bing-bang.
1: All right.

Going out to Paula on Totally Cool Hits Radio. And to Proudy, tuned in on Shout Radio. There's a name I've not heard in a while. Hello, my friend. How are you? Shame we didn't come out to Blackpool with Sarah the other week. Oh, dear, I mean, we had a bit of a laugh in the pub, well and truly. Anyway, back to the old school on the way. After the next couple of songs, this is R. Kelly. Let's go back to 99. And if I could turn back the hands of time...

0: chance of playing us one of the old school tunes, you know? I don't mean one of the ones we played at the school disco. I mean, as in old school dance music, you know? All that heat banging stuff. Aye. Mary Doll hates that, but still play it, you know? Fair the bad mood, you know?
1: The show. And I'm back to the old school. Have we got a good one for you? This one from Gala. Tap your toes, chair dance, or dance round the room to Free From Desire.

Garland, Free From Desire. Oh, and back to the old school. We know you absolutely love it. And there will be a back to the old school on Wednesday when the show comes back. Like I said before, tomorrow I am in hospital. I'm having a minor operation done, a minor urology operation. It's nothing serious. It's not going to cause me any problems. It's going to be a quick get it done. Spend the night in hospital because there's just nobody else here to look after me when I come out. And then I will be back on Wednesday morning from the hospital, hopefully feeling a lot better and hopefully sorted out. We can only hope. So that's what's happening tomorrow, meaning that there is no show. Not a lot I can do about that. I can't broadcast from the operating theatres, you know.

And that is where Bennett's Big Drive Time does come to an end. For a Monday afternoon. Thanks for tuning in. Thank you for all your requests. Couldn't do it without you. As mentioned before, Bennett's Big Drive Time is back on Wednesday. I'm having a minor operation done tomorrow. If I could broadcast live from the operating theatres, I would. And on Wednesday afternoon from 4, we'll have the non-stop 404 Traffic and Travel, same title, different song. The 5 o'clock Sing Along the Wheel. And we will be going back to the old school. We know you love it. Stay tuned here on your local station. More great music is on the way when I go off the air in about 4 minutes' time. It is Bank Holiday Monday, so hopefully you're having a good one. Whatever it is you're going to do for the rest of your evening, I'm going to play Train Simulator. I'm working on a scenario, you know, with announcements. You put these little markers down on the track, and it'll say the next station is... I'm loving it.

on the menu for tea tonight. It is going to be probably fish. And then later on, about 11 o'clock, before I have to starve myself from 2, I'm going to stuff a cheese pizza down my trap. Or do I have the cheese pizza for my tea and then just have something later? I don't know.

I've decided because I'm not going into hospital until the morning, there ain't much point me going to bed tonight. So I'm going to spend all the night probably gaming, you know. Dave has been busy, he's just told me. He's been waxing his Beamer. Gotta say hello to Paul as well. Here on Shout Radio, that's tuned in. In the meantime, all that's left for me to do is to say goodnight and God bless. Take care of yourselves and each other. Remember, hashtag be kind, a bit of kindness goes a very, very long way. I will see you on Wednesday afternoon. Thank you all for the messages of good luck. I'll be fine. I'll see you on Wednesday for me. Bye for now.

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1: We'll be going up the boozer together after the show. 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
2: Well, that is another show done and dusted. As Aaron hangs up his headphones and walks out the door, he wiggles his arse and throws you a cheeky smile. So from me, voiceover man, and the Bennett's...

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1: You are always at home with Salt Towns Radio. 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

make me a star as well. David Essex from 1974. Good evening, it's Jess Nightingale on the airwaves again on this very autumnal bank holiday. How is your bank holiday going so far? What have you been doing today? Have you been out in the garden doing some weeding? Getting ready for the winter ahead for those gardeners anyway. Hope your Monday's gone well so far. That was David Essex, Gonna Make You a Star, produced and written by Jeff Wayne and David Essex himself. A very classic 70s to start the show. Anyway, where are we going now? We're going to go with 1973, and this is from the album Hello, UK number 9, released to celebrate the band's 13th anniversary, where all the tracks were all recorded live. This is Rollover, Lay Down from Status Quo.

Ah, just love that, don't you? Island Girl from Elton John from 1975, from the Rock of the West Seas album. That was number one for 3 weeks on the Billboard Hot 100. And the B-side to that is Sugar on the Floor. I never had so much respect for Elton John since I saw the movie Rocket Man. What a remarkable film it was. Absolutely brilliant. And so much respect for him. He has such a hard upbringing, didn't he? Very hard. Anyway, he made it into this, so, well, the rock sensation he is. Anyway, welcome if you've just joined us. I'm Jess Nightingale, and this is Throwback Science. So tonight we're going to go through the decades from the 60s, well, 70s, right the way through to the 90s. Some great tracks for you. I promise you, there is something here for everyone. We're going dancing on a Saturday night now with Barry Blue from 1975. This was written by Lindsay DePaul, the one who's sing, what was it, Sugar Me? Yeah, also featured in the film, Her Trace. Enjoy this.

0: Oh, what happened there? Rose Garden there from Lynn Anderson from 1977. Another great country legend there. We did lose one last week, didn't we? Dolly Parton, bless her soul. I'll be putting up a song of hers later on in the show. Anyway, welcome if you just joined us. I'm Jess Nightingale. This is Throwback Sounds tonight. I'm playing you a whole decade a confetti of tracks. Great tracks for you. I promise you there's something here for everyone. Anyway, that was Lynn Anderson from 1977, the Rose Garden. Where are we going now? A bit of nightlife, I think, from 1978. A disco sensation and her music career. Alicia became, after her music career, she became a DJ at a gay nightclub in Atlanta called the Other Side Lounge. Kudos to her. This is a great track and I love it.
1: At Sean.

Deeper and Deeper, Madonna from 1992 from the album Erotica, the queen of pop. There we are. And before then was Whitney Houston, I'm Your Baby Tonight from 1990, released during a time where she was accused of neglecting her soul roots. I don't think so. I think it was absolutely amazing. All her tracks are absolute classics, and well, we listen to them today, don't we? Anyway, last week we lost a fantastic legend of country music, and this song, one of my favourites, apart from A Coat of Many Colours, this one from 1977 is an absolute favourite. Here You Come Again, I'm a little tribute to Dolly Parton. God rest her soul.

absolutely love that track. That's from 1970, from Woodstock, Matthew's Southern Comfort. I haven't had a chop of that in ages. Anyway, that was from the album While My Guitar Gently Weeps. I think my guitar does that when I try to play it. Anyway, less of that. Right, where are we going to go? Time is coming up to 20 to 7 in the UK. As you can tell, we are live tonight, so anything can happen. A few technical issues, but I hope that doesn't spoil the enjoyment of the music tonight. This is what happens on radio. You never know what's going to happen. You never know. Anyway, we're going to go now to 1989, a forgotten gem. This is a cover of Ray Charles's original song. This is Wine and Grind from Prince Buster.

That was the cover of Ray Charles' original song, Hit the Road Jack, from Buster Poindexter from 1989. And before that was the other one, the other Buster, Wine and Grind. Two great reggae tracks there for you, for your ears. Where are we going? It's coming up to 10 to 7 here in the UK. Wherever you are in the world, hope you are enjoying the tracks. So good evening, good night, or good morning, wherever you are. Anyway, this one I found in my library the other day. It's Pipeline. If you like Alan Parsons' project, you'll love this. From 1984, from the album Ammonia Avenue, an outstanding duo, very underrated. They released 11 albums in their 15-year career, and this is one of their songs, a piece of great music anyway. This is Pipeline. Enjoy this. I'll be back in 4 minutes.

Oh, I can get totally lost in that, can't we? The 80s from 1984, the Alan Parsons Project there from the album Ammonia Avenue. Where are we going now? We are going to go and get lost in the 80s. This is another one. This topped the charts in 21 countries and remains Sandra's only number one hit of her own country, Germany. This is Maria Maddalena, and this is Sandra from 1985.

1985. That always takes me back to my days of going to college on a YTS scheme. That was from 1985, yes, that's a long time ago. Why don't they bring that back, the YTS scheme? It will save so many problems for our youngsters of today. They are completely lost in this world today. That's why we have to shut off the world, put the music on, and listen to great tracks like these. This is from 1981, and it's Sir Cliff Richard, a forgotten little gem from his 24th studio album. The album peaked number 4 on the UK albums charts. Other tracks include Daddy's Home, one of my favourites. This is Wired for Sound.

What a track. What an inspiration and a very well missed lady. Tina Turner there, I Can't Stand the Rain from 1984. She will always be an incredible artist and inspiration to us all, won't she? Anyway, you just joined us. It's just coming up to 10 past seven. We're in the next hour of Throwback Sounds now. I'm Jess Nightingale. I hope you are enjoying this smooth track. So I think it's a bit of a very chilled sort of thing going on here. Anyway, I'm going to pump it up a little bit now with Back Together Again from Roberta Flack from 1979, a disco classic for you.

beat those classics, can you? Fever Night Fever, Bee Gees from 1977. Well, I had to guess that one. I'm all right. Answer on a postcard, please. Anyway, you're bound to get a few mistakes, aren't you? You can't do it all. We can't do it all. Anyway, don't forget you can listen again on the onto all the shows. Just go onto the website and all the information will be there for Stoke Towns Radio. Just go on to listen again and all your favourite DJs will come up with all their little shows. Anyway, that was Fever Night Fever, and we're going to go now with this one. Where are we going? 1983. Written by Dan Hartman and Charlie Midnight. This is the godfather of soul. It's James Brown, Living in America.

If there ever are tracks that take you right back to those clubbing days, they are this one. That was Jelly Bean, well, aka Jelly Bean, John Benitez, featuring Elisa Ferrilio. There we are, my Italian is not very good, but there you are. I am English after all. Anyway, I'll better not say that, but not go too far on radio, have we? Anyway, we're going to go with this one. This is Level 42 from 1982. Yeah, it's very autumnal up there this evening. And this is from Level 42, The Sun Goes Down, Living It Up.

0: Yo, man, let's get out of here. 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
1: Still loving that Ice Ice Baby from 1990. Apparently, Queen and David Bowie didn't sue Vanilla Ice, but threatened to. They were eventually given songwriting credits and royalties for Under Pressure. There we are. We learn something new every day, don't we? Every day is a school day here on Salt Towns Radio. Thank you for finding us and thank you for your ears. Thank you to fellow presenter Rigster, who's been listening to the show this evening. Hope you're well. And tonight, tomorrow night, you can join him at his Full Metal Bar 9 to 11 on Tuesdays. And hi on the outside to the Lodge and to Joanna and Anita and to Tim and Diana listening over there in Germany. See, this radio station does go everywhere we want it to, all over the world. Thank you for joining us. Anyway, where are we going now? This is a little bit of Black Slate and Amigo from 1980. Enjoy this.

big mountain there. Great tracks there. I hope you have enjoyed all the tracks this evening that I've picked for you. A little hand-picked collection of great tracks, I think. Anyway, what have we got coming up after me? We have Ryan Sheff coming up after me. If you like all your musicals, showbiz, anything in between, he is the man for you. 8 till 10, don't miss that show. What have we got coming up after, well, Tuesday? Don't forget Rigsters Metal Bar, 9 to 11. Wednesday is Joe Waring's 9 to 11, 80s, 70s, and everything else in between show. Also after Elaine's Latin Grooves, anyway, for you. This is going back to 1991 now. This became her second number one hit and samples the drum break from I Will Rock With You from Michael Jackson. So listen out for that. Every day is a school day here on Salt Towns Radio.

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0: Black and Gold there from Sandspower. And before that was Alcazar, Crying at the Discotheque. Now, I'm going to leave you now. I hope you have enjoyed every track I've played for you this evening. Some great tracks, I believe they are. Anyway, I'm going to say goodnight. I'll be back next Monday with a different show altogether. I think we will definitely go with Teenage Geeks Edition 5. I think we've missed a bit of our new wave and our ska, punk, whatever you like, throw in between. And if ever you feel like you would like a request, just pop it onto the Facebook pages. There are two Facebook pages. Just go onto Salt Towns Radio and we are there to listen to your choices. And your feedback is always greatly appreciated. Anyway, do you remember going back to 1997 and going to see Trainspotting? Well, this track, FP Project, Choose Life, featuring Ewan McGregor, the monologue satirizes suicidal pressures, ironically urging listeners to embrace conventional life choices before subverting those expectations. That's what it says here on good old Google. Anyway, enjoy this track. It is an absolute belter. See you next Monday, 6 till 8. Thank you for listening in. I'm Jess Nightingale. Bye for now.
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I'd like to thank Elton and the boys for having me on tonight. We tried to think of a number to finish off with so that I could get out of here and be sick. And we thought we'd do a number of an old estranged fiancé of mine called Paul. This is one I never sang. It's an old Beatle number, and we just about know it.

Hi, hello, how are you doing? Really warm welcome to the very first edition, very first episode of Under the Duvet with Dave. My name's Dave Prince. Normally I'm here on a Sunday afternoon between 4 and 6 doing Coffee Bar Classics. But we're going to be chilled. Hey, we're going to be chilled, folks. We're going to take you through bedtime, basically. So we're going to play some real cool, chilled music, certainly the second hour. And the first hour, we're going to do some happy news. You listen to the news nowadays, and it's so depressing. So we're going to be happy news. And we're going to do a short story in the last hour and some really nice, relaxing music. And we're going to talk about anything that just happens to come to mind between now and the witching hour of midnight, folks. But if you've got kids, you know what it is at the moment. It's a holiday.

Oh, that's my favourite Elton John song, that is. Sacrifice. Before that, Madonna and Holiday. How are you coping? What have you been off the kids now? 3, 4 weeks? 3 weeks, I think, isn't it? In Cheshire. Silly quiz question. This will get you thinking. If you add up all the numbers on a roulette wheel, what does it come to? You're thinking, aren't you? The numbers are 0 to 36. What do they all add up to? No looking it up. And I'll see you in about 5 or 6 minutes and give you the answer. Here's Elvis.

Eddie Grant, He Doesn't Want to Dance. That was from 1982. Before that, Elvis Can't Help Falling in Love from his second post-Army film called Blue Hawaii. Good song, that, isn't it? A proper love song. Well, have we got it? Have you added them up? If you add up all the numbers of a roulette wheel, which is 0 to 36, it comes to the devil's number, 666. Yeah, I wonder if... I don't even know. I must look it up sometime. Where numbers, where roulette started. It probably started in Egypt or somewhere, but I must look that up. I'll look that up during the programme and come back to you folks. Here's Lewis Capaldi, Someone You Loved.

Status Quo, Margarita Time. That's nice, catchy, jingly, sing-alongy, songy, isn't it? A jingly, sing-alongy, songy. Honestly, I've had nothing stronger than tea all day. The roulette wheel, while the music was playing, I've been looking it up, was founded in France. A guy was trying to find a system for perpetual motion, which nobody's ever found, have they? And he designed the roulette wheel with 37 numbers on, because it has 0 to 36, so that's 37. In America, it has a 0 and a double 0, which means that gives you an extra 1 in 37th chance of losing. Isn't that interesting? No, you said it. You're nodding off on the sofa. But, yeah, so that's where roulette came from and why the numbering's that little bit different. Albert Hammond, he says it never rains in Southern California. It never rains anywhere at the minute, does it? It seems.

0: Get her out of here. Ooh, hope she's okay.
1: That was David Hasselhoff, and it's called Jump in My Car, which would be what? Kit? Was it Kit Car? David Hasselhoff is a mega singing star in bits of Europe. I had the pleasure of seeing him perform in Holland, thinking that, my goodness me, this is going to be diet. And he was brilliant. I was so surprised. So I thought I'd just chuck one of his in. And I hope you enjoyed it. Kept you awake, if nothing else. Can I do one of my little happy stories? There was a house for sale in Kenton. It was sold and the new people moved in and they were clearing the garden out. And in some undergrowth, they found two really tatty, chipped old busts. Sort of Greek busts, you know, the sort of thing. They thought they were cheap concrete figurines, so they were just about to throw them out when somebody said, "They look real." So they got a guy from the local auction house to come down and he looked at them and he said, "They were made in Florence in the 1700s. So the couple fell over, and apparently it was Apollo and Diana, and they were indeed from Florence. And they'd been up for auction, and they fetched $3,000 each. That must have been a heck of a surprise for you, great towards your new house. And I bet the people who lived there before, I bet they were pig sick as well. Frank Avalon, never mind Aphrodite and Diana and Apollo. He's going to sing about Venus.

na na. Ronan Keating, Life is a Roller Coaster. That's a lovely sing-alongy one, that, isn't it? About to sing sing-alongy songies. Where do you sleep in bed? I know it's a little bit of a personal question and we don't really know each other yet, but, like, I'm jammer bottoms. Long ones, you know, the check ones, the proper best that Marks and Spencers can do, and then shorty ones in the summer. What about you? I know some people like to sleep in the, what's that expression we use now? In the buff, is that the expression we can use? Let us know. You can get in touch with me if you want. I'd love to hear from you on daprince46@sky.com. Just drop us an email and tell us anything you want, anything you want us to talk about on a Monday evening. This is Lady Gaga. She's Got a Bad Romance.

ABBA, I Have a Dream. I saw ABBA live in about 1977-78, Free Trade Hall in Manchester, just before they become really, really famous. They were just famous then. Loudest band I've ever heard, and I've seen The Who a few times. They literally blew the place apart with volume. Imagination are going to tell us all about Body Talk.

Body Talk Imagination. Quite a sensual record, that, isn't it? If I can say sensual on a record, I think I can at 11 o'clock at night, can't I? We're going to go up to the 11 o'clock break and then we'll talk about this subject later. This is Dario G and Dream to Me.

Dr. Hook, a little bit more, one of my favourite bands. Seen them a few times. First time I saw them on stage, they had a barman on stage. They had a bar set up on stage and they'd just go along and order the drinks while they were playing. Unbelievable. Dennis LeCourrier, who's the singer, main singer, him and Ray Sawyer. Ray Sawyer was the guy with the eye patch. Dennis LeCourrier died earlier this year. He'd lived in the UK for the last 30, 40 years. But he was a nice guy and a nice story came out. Rick Elswit was the little jokey lead guitar player with Dr. Hook, and he never made the fortunes because he didn't write the songs. But he was still in touch with Dennis LeCourrier. And when they were talking online, he just said to him that he was working at a guitar shop as a guitar tutor, really, in San Francisco. And there was this fabulous new acoustic guitar had come in by a new maker, handmade guitar. And he thought it was fabulous, but of course he couldn't afford it. So the next time Rick went into the shop in San Francisco to do some teaching and a bit of selling and stuff, the owner of the shop said, "Rick, I've got a present for you," and gave him this guitar. Of course, Rick Elswit said, "No, not for me, it's not mine, I can't afford that." And he said, "No, but a guy from the UK called Dennis has been in touch with us and he's paid for it and it's a present to you." Wasn't that a nice gesture? Here's the Carpenters.

When a Good Man Cries by C-Matt. Real name, well, she uses her initials. Her name's Kiara Thompson. Irish country singer, age 30. I think she's great. I don't listen to a lot of modern music, but I really do think she's got something that bit different. Unfortunately, a really good singer singing good songs isn't enough for some people. And she's been fat shamed. She's a big girl, a big, good-looking girl. But she then gets this nonsense online, which I think is terrible, but people can do it anonymously, can't they? Not right, not good. Off. Get off my soapbox. We're going to play a Michael Jackson record, and then we're going to do the short story. The old lantern shop. See you in a bit.

The Lantern Shop. The heavy brass key turns in the lock with a soft, familiar click. You push the oak door open and step inside the old lantern shop. A small brass bell chimes with a gentle, rounded sound that fades quickly into the quiet air. The room smells of clean beeswax and dried cedarwood, and a faint hint of salt carried by the evening tide from the nearby sea. Outside the tall front window, the sun is dipping below the horizon. It paints the sky in shades of dusty rose and soft lavender. The day's busy thoughts begin to drift away from you, replaced by the steady rhythm of the sea breathing against the shore. Rows of glass lanterns line the cedar walls, catching the last pale light of dusk. A smooth, worn wooden desk sits in the corner holding a single leather-bound ledger. A small fire of apple wood burns low in the brick fireplace, making a soft crackling sound every minute or two.

You walk slowly to the back of the shop, where a heavy velvet curtain divides the room from the small cottage behind it. You don't need to rush. There's nothing left to fix. No task waiting tomorrow. You set the keys on a small wooden table. You turn down the wick on the lamp until only a tiny blue-tipped ember of light remains, then goes out. The room fills with a safe velvety shadow. You sit down on the armchair and pull a soft woolen blanket from the back of it and wrap it round your shoulders. Your breathing slows to match the deep, slow roll of the ocean waves outside the window. In and out, heavy, warm, and completely at peace, you close your eyes and let the quiet take the last of your weight as you drift off into a deep sleep.

Dolly Parton with the song she wrote for Porter Wagoner, who was her mentor and lover, as a sort of leaving present. I like her version. I think it's a little less fussy than the Whitney Houston one. Before that, as sort of separating both halves of the short story, which I hope you enjoyed that, it was only 4 minutes, was Miss United's Cliff Richard's really nice ballad. Chris Isaak, he's playing a wicked game.

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I have a seat on the same old bench to watch the children play. 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

Have you seen her, the Chai Lights? 4 minutes 57 seconds of absolute magic, in my opinion. Fabulous late night love song. The Hollies, the air that I breathe. Well, Manchester's finest, not the Hollies, I mean, not the air. One of my claims to fame is that in 1965, doing a gig at the Memorial Hall in Northwich, my car broke down and I was lucky enough to have a push from the Hollies. They were really nice guys and pushed me down the car park. Never got me going. I had to get a taxi back or a lift, I think, but never mind. So here's the Hollies, the air that I breathe.

The Moody Blues from Birmingham with Nights in White Satin. Is that their biggest hit? Probably, I think, isn't it? Well, we're getting close to the end. It's quite funny because I'm sat here in my conservatory with the door open, looking out at the night, and I know we get a hedgehog. I haven't seen him yet, and we also get a fox. And this is town centre stuff, so we're not in the country. So it'll be interesting to see what pops its head up over the next few minutes. Here's Alan Jackson, Remember When.

0: something to make you change your mind.
1: Ralph McTelvilly's very sad Streets of London. Well, that's it, I'm afraid. We've come to the end of tonight's Under the Duvet with Dave. Hopefully we'll do it all again next week. And if you're doing nothing Sunday afternoon, have a listen to Coffee Bar Classics when we play some really old songs. So what a nicer one could we go out with than here's John Denver with Annie's song. Night, everybody.

from the Blow Monkeys now, and this one's called It Doesn't Have to Be This Way. It doesn't have to be this way, even. No, it doesn't. But I just make mistakes, so it has to be that way. Because that's just me.

You're listening to me, Mr. G, on the Memorable Moments, playing some great tracks up and down the years, from the 50s, the 60s, the 70s, the 80s, and the 90s. A few in the 90s as well, but not that much, because we don't do, because we don't. But then again, we did.

0: Go back to 61 when Sandy Nelson came along with this one from, it's called Let There Be Drums. It was a big hit all over the world. It got released in the UK September 61. Also got released in 61 and same month as well in USA. Reached number 3 in the UK charts, but also it's reached number 7 in the US Billboard charts, but also got number 9 in the Cashbox charts over there, and the charts they got over there. And also Canada got to number 8 over there. Australia got to number 1 in the singles over there. And anywhere else? There's loads, but I'm not going through them all. We're going to play Sandy Nelson, and it's called Let There Be Drums. Let's just play the tune.
1: By gum, these songs make me remember to when I were a lad. This DJ plays them oldies just like they used to be. Très bien. Here, put kettle on, mother.
0: I met me one at the same time, that's it.

But the younger ones who's thinking, well, how the heck is Sandy Nelson playing the guitar? Well, he's not. Sandy Nelson is the drummer doing all the drums. The guitar player is actually Dwayne Eddy helping him out.